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1: Libertad! Libertad! Para Berta por lucha!
2: Berta Cáceres was one of the most influential advocates for indigenous and women's rights in Honduras.
3: La discriminación y el racismo que se ha cometido contra el pueblo lenca, contra el copín.
2: And in 2013, when she began leading a protest campaign against a proposed hydroelectric dam, she became one of the most celebrated environmental activists anywhere. Honduras was known as the most dangerous place in the world for environmental activists. More than 100 had been reported killed in just the previous 5 years. She told friends about threatening phone calls she'd get. She said strange cars followed her on the road.
4: She knew that she was very much still being targeted and still at risk of being killed.
2: Berta was the most powerful activist in her country, but none of the accolades could protect her in the end.
5: A prominent environmental rights activist was shot dead in Honduras on Thursday, prompting protests in the capital.
2: My name is Monty Real, an investigative reporter for Bloomberg Green. 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A murder in a place where murderers thrive, where about 97% of all homicides are left unsolved and unpunished.
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0: and the notification bell. 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

0: It's really remarkable. I know the last two games, this one, they had 13 points. Didn't break that 20-point streak of last game in game four. But 20 points, like, he just didn't do that ever in his career. And all of a sudden on this playoff run, he has 2 minutes and 30 seconds left here in the fourth quarter. Detroit has a 9-point lead. 103-96. Cade Cunningham with 37 points, 4 rebounds, 9 assists, and as he just missed another jump shot. Dennis Jenkins came off, started this game for Duncan Robinson. Duncan Robinson unable to play due to back soreness. Jenkins has 17 points, outscoring Donovan Mitchell, who has 14. Mitchell had 12 at the end of the first half. Only 2 second-half points this one game after setting, or tying, I should say, the second-half record for a point scored in a playoff game with Sleepy Floyd. James Harden has 27 points. Evan Mobley with 12. In the NHL, third period winding down, the Minnesota Wild have a 3-1 lead over the Colorado Avalanche. Colorado leads that series 3-1, so Minnesota looking to go ahead and extend it. Major League Baseball, bottom of the top of the ninth inning, the Rangers lead the Diamondbacks 3-2. 2-2 tie between the Astros and the Mariners on top of the eighth. Bottom of the fourth, the Cardinals lead the A's 1-0. Dodgers and Giants are scoreless currently. And the Cardinals have a one. I'm sorry, I just said that. Cardinals with a 1-0 lead over the A's.
1: Dude, I know. This would be me if I was watching the Knicks right now.
0: It's a lot. 5-point game now. Not just over 90 seconds left. James Harden driving down, or walking down, I should say. Not very much driving, but I'm hoping that he misses this jump shot. Fellas, take it away from here. Save me from myself.
1: All right.
0: Oh, Evan Mobley, what? This guy hasn't been here.
1: Mobley with a 3 to cut it to 2.
0: He barely left Toronto after round 1, and here he goes. Okay, all right. You're back.
1: Hey,
2: breathe, man, breathe.
1: I don't know if you know this. I look right here. Evan Mobley, those are his first points in 4 weeks. If you know that or not.
2: Yay.
1: That's his first point. 103-101 with a minute to go in the fourth quarter. The Pistons with the lead over the Cavaliers. They just missed a 3, so Cleveland's got the basketball in what's looking to be a very tired James Harden, who is still having a good night, leading the charge up the floor for the Cavaliers. But again, it's still a 2-point lead for the Pistons with 45 seconds left to go. What are we talking about next? Are we talking overtime? Are we saying good things about James Harden with no qualifiers? Are the Pistons one game away? Keep it right here. Oh, it's crunch time now in the NBA. 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
3: Sometimes you're better off dead. 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Kicking in chairs and knocking down tables in a restaurant. In a way.
4: 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You want to see Harmon's calves? How about Jason's Jets or Nick's onesie? 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
20: 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A black man from the projects comes forward with information about the case.
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20: 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Lee Harris is sentenced to 90 years.
23: I get 90 years for killing somebody I have never seen.
20: Behind bars, Lee finds an unlikely ally in his cellie, Robert. 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There's no way their paths would ever cross on the outside. But as a fellow inmate, Robert sees through the lies and vows to do the unthinkable. Clear Lee's name.
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8: Ah, 1971. It was a simpler time, a groovy time. Soul Train had just started chugging along. Everyone had a lava lamp for some reason. Weeble started to wobble, but as we all know, they don't fall down.
9: It's really something.
8: But it wasn't all Weebles and bell bottoms. There was also the Vietnam War and a growing nationwide movement protesting it. Across the country, people were speaking up, and the more they did, the more they learned about the hidden underbelly of the most powerful law enforcement agency in the land. I'm Ed Helms, host of Snafu, Season 2, Medburg, the story of a daring heist that exposed J. Edgar Hoover's epic FBI snafu. Hear the incredible true story that almost got buried.
10: I was told that it might not be published the next day or might not be published ever.
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11: Getting caught was virtually inevitable.
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0: Allen found James Simpson not guilty of the crime of murder.
1: Dear Mr. Simpson, hello. It's me, Kim, Ron Goldman's sister. I'm sure it's really weird to be getting a letter from me, but for years, I've listened to what everybody else has to say about you. The lawyers, the media, but never from you. I'm wondering if you would sit down and talk to me. 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That's a letter that I wrote to the man I believe brutally killed my brother. 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
7: A man convicted of first-degree murder will no longer face a death sentence after an appeals court ruled the state of Oklahoma can't prosecute him.
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2: 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Coldness and heartlessness are undermining today's suspense movies. The end. Don't go see it. 0 stars.
0: As well as from all the citizen critics out there.
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0: We'll find some useful tips.
3: This is in German. Do not buy unless you speak German. As you can tell from this review, I speak English and not German.
2: Because we won the war.
3: Well,
1: and some pretty useless tips.
0: Oh, it has wall-to-wall profanity and vulgar language.
4: Can't you just make a movie about mobsters where they don't swear?
0: We'll uncover some startling truths. September 11th was still more than a week away.
4: He claiming Mr. Rogers had something to do with 9/11?
3: I think he's not claiming it. I think he's about to prove it, Greg.
0: We'll go on a journey of self-discovery.
4: Night of the Comet is one of the greatest movies.
3: Yeah.
4: Well,
3: no, it's not, but...
4: I immediately back off this.
0: And confront our own shameful opinions.
4: Why should the pros who get, at least they get paid for it? Why not? I want to do this for free. Like, my opinion on, what was that band that I really got out in front of?
0: The New Radicals.
4: The New Radicals. Yeah, I was like, I think this guy's like the next Stevie Wonder.
1: But mostly, it'll be a bunch of nonsense like this.
4: Yeah, he was Bing.
3: He was Bing.
4: Let me Bing it.
3: Yeah, I'm going to Bing this.
4: Bing?
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6: Cleveland Mobley had 6 late points to force overtime in Game 5 of the Eastern Conference semifinals. Cleveland eventually stealing a win on the road, 117-113. James Harden becoming the first player to score at least 30 points in a playoff game for 6 different teams. Game 5 of the Western Conference NHL semifinals went to overtime. Colorado with 2 late goals to force that extra frame. Minnesota had a 3-1 lead going into the third period. Colorado scored the game-winning goal 4 minutes into overtime, taking a 4-3 win to advance to the Western Conference Finals in a 4-1 series win. Major League Baseball, Atlanta gets its 30th win of the year, 4-1 over the Cubs. The White Sox beat the Royals 6-5 in AL Central matchup. Max Fried's getting an MRI after he left his start against the Orioles. Yankees dropped that one 7-0. Shohei Ohtani pitched 7 no-run innings as the Dodgers beat the Giants 4-0. He did not hit in the game. I'm Martin Weiss.
7: This looks like a good way to start things out.
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0: 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Stu Gotts and Company. Live. Covino and Rich. The Odd Couple with Rob Parker and Kelvin Washington. 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
11: This is Jamie Loftus, and this is my new weekly show, 16th Minute of Fame, the podcast where every episode I take a closer look at an internet character of the day. Who were they? What made them so notorious? How did the internet, or sometimes the algorithm, choose them? And what does a person do when they're suddenly confronted with more attention than the human psyche can handle? Take The Dress, a story that went uber viral in early 2015 in spite of being, well, kind of a boring optical illusion. A mother of the bride in Scotland took a picture of a dress she was thinking about wearing to her daughter's wedding. But she saw the dress as blue with black lace, and her daughter saw it as white with gold lace. One BuzzFeed post later, every single person on the internet was talking about the dress. But to me, the dress is a story about the last couple of months when the internet was still sort of fun. It was shortly before the stories that spread across the internet stopped being driven by exploited millennials with useless arts degrees and started being decided by algorithms hell-bent on growing internet usership at all costs. And on a long enough timeline, the story of the dress is one entangled with abuse and media exploitation. Internet history is a tricky thing to be invested in. It feels like every time a bad with business billionaire buys up another platform, history starts being erased. With the team at Cool Zone Media, we're taking these characters' 16th minute of fame to see what their moment meant to them and what it says about us.
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13: Across the central and southern plains, including Colorado, Kansas, Oklahoma, and Texas, expect thunderstorms, some of them strong enough to produce large hail, damaging winds, and heavy rain. Highs range from the 70s in Colorado and Kansas to the upper 80s in parts of Texas and Oklahoma. Showers and thunderstorms are also on the list in the Midwest, including in Missouri, Iowa, Illinois, Indiana, and southern Wisconsin as temperatures reach near 80. The Deep South and Gulf Coast remain warm, humid, and with scattered storms. Temperatures will hover near 90 degrees. Along the East Coast, expect a mix of sun and clouds with a few scattered showers possible from the mid-Atlantic into New England, where highs will hit the upper 60s to the low 80s further south. The desert southwest remains the hottest part of the country as temperatures push into the 90s and low 100s. Along the West Coast, California stays mostly dry and sunny as temperatures reach the 70s to the low 80s. And the Pacific Northwest stays cooler and somewhat unsettled with highs in the 50s and 60s and periods of light rain. That's your national forecast. I'm Tammy Trujillo.
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0: it comes out. 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It drops. 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

0: It's Two Pros and a Cup of Joe, Fox Sports Radio. LeVar Arrington, Brady Quinn, Jonas Knox with you here. Coming up top of next hour, a little over 10 minutes from now. Interesting pick for the NFL, reportedly. We'll get into that for you right here on FSR. 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Brady Quinn, you were saying.
1: Yeah, so I've been to Sherwood Country Club. It is a beautiful club, great people there, really awesome course and all that. While I was there, though, someone brought to my attention that they had had someone who was a member who I guess they had transitioned at one point. Huh? And they were already a good golfer. But then when they changed tees, it made it basically impossible to beat that person. And now they no longer were being bet against. So it was like, you know, they were in a lot of different games where they're betting, you know, playing competitively. And then after the transition, because of, you know, playing from tees that were even closer to the hole, it got near impossible to beat them. So they just stopped playing against that person.
0: I don't know. So why do you hold that against me?
1: Well, I don't know that you've ever owned up to that, but I've also seen you swing a golf club, so you probably actually need to put
2: you. You never completed your transition. That's
1: the point. Hold on, wait, didn't you just make a bet as well?
0: Yeah, Var made a sex change bet too.
1: Was that on the Cavs Detroit series?
3: Yeah,
2: it might have been.
0: Yeah,
1: I think Patty kept track of this.
2: Did we F8 that?
3: Oh, I have it. Hold on, let me pull it up.
0: Oh no.
1: Oh, no. Should we play Jonas's first? I mean, it's just good to remind people that.
0: All right, can I add some context to mine? Because I think for new listeners, it might be a little confusing.
1: What's the context?
0: Okay, so back when Brady and I were doing a Sunday night show together, there was a report that Tony Romo, and this was years ago, was going to get $10 million a year to re-up his broadcast deals. It turned out I think he got 18, so I was way off. But I said this in regards to buying the story about Tony Romo back in the day. So this is, do we have so this is, because I think people hear this and they go, God, this is outrageous. But it was a different time back then. And I didn't actually think CBS was going to give him $10 million.
3: By the way, if Tony Romo gets $10 million a year, I'm getting a sex change.
0: But just
1: ridiculous.
0: Yeah, I agree. I agree. He shouldn't have gotten $10
3: million. Oh, we do.
1: Play Vars.
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0: No! 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
1: You have friends there.
0: Come on, Mar.
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14: And AAA's Marie Dodd says the rate of increase is slowing.
15: Gas prices are up in most states again this week, but in most cases, states are seeing smaller increases.
14: She adds, as long as the price of crude oil remains above $100 a barrel, gas prices will be high. Two giants in the tech industry are reportedly working together on plans to place data centers in space.
16: Together, Google and SpaceX are interested in putting AI data centers into orbit, but the Wall Street Journal reports it's not a done deal yet. It's also unclear if the idea is profitable. Space may be the only option for data centers, however, as a new Gallup survey finds 48% of Americans strongly oppose having one built in their area. I'm Rory O'Neill.
14: Meantime, President Trump says he's not thinking about Americans' financial situations even a little bit during negotiations with Iran. Michael Kastner has more.
17: He was asked if he thought about how the cost of the Iran war was affecting Americans' financial situation. He said, not even a little bit.
18: I don't think about Americans' financial situation. I don't think about anybody. I think about one thing. You cannot let Iran have a nuclear weapon.
17: His comments come as AAA puts a national average for a gallon of regular gas at just over $4.50, and inflation rose to its highest in 3 years. A Democratic spokesperson in Michigan, a battleground state, said that while Americans were struggling, Trump is saying the quiet part out loud, and it's equivalent to let them eat cake. I'm Michael Kastner.
14: How about ice cream? An ice cream company is offering a new product aimed to help consumers put their phones down. Matt Mattinson with more.
19: Halo Top is set to release a silent mode spoon. It's designed to put your mobile device on the do not disturb setting by using an NFC connection that's used for things like contactless payment or sharing data. The company's website says the spoons will be available on Friday for a limited time and will go for around $5.
14: I'm Monica Nelson with your consumer and business news.
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21: How's it going, fellow sports fans? It's Andy West. Let's take a look back on this day in sports history, May 14th. We'll start off today in 1967 at Yankee Stadium, where Mickey Mantle hits his 500th career home run as the Yankees beat the Orioles 6-5. At the time, Mantle joined an elite group of players who had hit 500 or more career home runs. Babe Ruth, Willie Mays, Jimmy Fox, Ted Williams, and Mel Ott. Mantle retired after the 1968 season with 536 home runs. Today in 1986, Reggie Jackson would hit career home run number 537, passing the aforementioned Mr. Mantle on the all-time list, putting him in sixth place. Reggie's last season would be the next year, and he'd finish with 563 home runs in his career. And today in 2017, Steph Curry scores 40 points and hits a tying three-pointer with 1:48 remaining, and the Golden State Warriors rally after Kawhi Leonard of the Spurs is lost to an ankle injury. They win 113-111 in Game 1 of the Western Conference Finals after the Warriors trailed by as many as 25 points in the first half. The Warriors would go on to win the NBA title that year.
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23: Evan Mobley had 6 late points to force overtime in Game 5 of the Eastern Conference semifinals. Cleveland eventually stealing a win on the road, 117-113. James Harden becoming the first player to score at least 30 points in a playoff game for 6 different teams. Game 5 of the Western Conference NHL semifinals went to overtime. Colorado with 2 late goals to force that extra frame. Minnesota had a 3-1 lead going into the third period. Colorado scored the game-winning goal 4 minutes into overtime, taking a 4-3 win to advance to the Western Conference Finals in a 4-1 series win. Major League Baseball, Atlanta gets its 30th win of the year, 4-1 over the Cubs. The White Sox beat the Royals 6-5 in the AL Central matchup. Max Fried's getting an MRI after he left his start against the Orioles. Yankees dropped that one 7-0. Shohei Ohtani pitched 7 no-run innings as the Dodgers beat the Giants 4-0. He did not hit in the game. I'm Martin Weiss.
24: Good
1: Good morning to all.
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0: Tropic Studios and Vespucci. 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
3: An official Beatles museum is opening in London.
4: It'll be located at 3 Savile Row in Mayfair, where the band gave their final public performance. The show took place on the rooftop on January the 30th, 1969. The Beatles at 3 Savile Row will feature 7 floors of never-before-seen material from AppleCorps archives, rotating exhibitions, a fan store, and more. The Beatles Museum is set to launch sometime in 2027. I'm Mark Mayfield.
3: A drug counselor who delivered deadly doses of ketamine to the late actor Matthew Perry is heading to federal prison.
5: Eric Fleming has been sentenced to 2 years in prison. The prosecution was asking for a 2.5-year term. The defense was pushing for 3 months in residential drug treatment, citing Fleming's own history with substance abuse. He was facing up to 25 years in federal prison. Prosecutors say the 55-year-old Fleming was the middleman who brokered ketamine deals for Perry and delivered the vials of the drug that killed the Friends actor in October of 2023. He is the 4th of 5 suspects to be sentenced in connection with Perry's death. I'm Daniel Martindale.
3: And Queen Latifah is one of the new judges on NBC's The Voice. The Grammy-winning rapper and singer has been tapped for season 30. Along with country star Riley Green, they'll join veterans Adam Levine and Kelly Clarkson. And that's entertainment. I'm Daria Albinger.
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7: Good morning and a happy Thursday. I'm KOB 4 meteorologist Amanda Galushka with your Thursday forecast. Your morning starts off with some passing cloud cover overhead, temperatures in the mid-60s to the low 70s, and an east-southeast wind 5 to 10 miles per hour. This afternoon, sunshine, just a couple of clouds, highs nearing the low 90s, and winds may be quite breezy from time to time. I think, unfortunately, we stay pretty dry today. No rain is expected. Mostly clear skies for your evening and overnight hours. Temperatures will fall to the mid-50s.
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5: Two pros and a cup of Joe, Fox Sports Radio. LeVar Arrington, Brady Quinn, Jonas Knox with you here. Coming up in about, we'll call it less than 15 minutes from now, we're going to have another edition of The Leftovers that will be yours here on FSR. But it is time to hand out an award on this show. We have traditions to uphold. And one of those is our Express Pros Pro of the Week. 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
17: Castle. Waist-high dribble between his legs. Shot clock now down to 9. Still out on the perimeter. Hands to Wembanyama. Victor. The lane clears. Look out. Victor Wembanyama. Windmill right-hand jam. And that's 9 already in the first quarter for Big Vic. Anthony Edwards back to Shannon Jr. in the left corner. Shot clock at 9. He'll pull up for 3. He's blocked. Wembanyama blocked it on the closeout. Spurs with the ball.
5: That's right. Big Vic, Wemby, Victor Wembanyama, the alien, the wind puppet, whatever you want to call him. That all courtesy of the Spurs Radio Network. Congratulations to Victor Wembanyama, our Express Pros Pro of the Week. Wemby gets it. 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Wemby and the Spurs looking to close out the Minnesota Timberwolves coming up. That'll be tomorrow. So we get a little doubleheader action in the National Basketball Association. So we're going to get a lot on the line as it pertains to this.
0: Is that double barrel action or no?
5: No, just doubleheader. It's unfortunate.
0: Okay. All right. What would that differentiate between double barrel, doubleheader?
5: Well, so double barrel would be if they're simultaneously going on. You know, it's an old.
0: Yeah, but Monday Night Football doesn't have them simultaneously going. One starts and the other one starts one like staggers. Halfway through.
5: Yeah, but it staggers. They're going at the same time. This one, okay. It's not going to happen.
11: Well, technically, if you understand double barrels and the manual.
0: Which Jonas doesn't. Jonas has never shot a double barrel shotgun before.
5: Well, I'm going to put you guys
11: it's
5: up
11: actually
5: on game
11: just
5: here in a
11: two
5: minute.
11: Games. It's two guns. Put together, basically, you can pull the trigger and actually only shoot one side of a double barrel gun.
5: Yeah.
11: You do know that.
5: Well, do you know this? Because I'm going to go ahead and go out on a limb and say that you don't. But do you know this?
11: Dang.
5: That the term double barrel action is actually a baseball term to when the bullpen was getting up and they needed a righty and a lefty, they would say double barrel action down in the bullpen, meaning they got a righty and lefty going at the same time. You guys are all about guns and violence. I am not. So it is not a gun reference. It's actually an old baseball reference. I'm trying to put you up on
11: gun.
5: Game.
11: It's a gun, bro. It's a gun.
5: How would you know? You haven't shot anything up in years, man. How would you know?
11: You can either do them at the same time or you can do them separately. Just depends on type of action the gun has. But with that being said, I don't know what your reference was referring, and I'm just going to leave that where you left it.
5: I'm
11: not going to pick that up.
5: I miss the rocket launcher, just an all-timer. I just miss it so much. No. Do you give the Minnesota Timberwolves any hope whatsoever in forcing a game 7? Because Brady's called it. He said the Cavs are closing it out in 6.
0: Yeah.
5: Do you
0: missed that in the first segment. Yeah. Here's what I said, LeVar. I said.
11: No, I didn't miss Cavs, it. I didn't want it. I did not want
0: okay,
11: it.
0: Okay, you didn't want it. Whatever.
11: I don't want if it the now, Cavs, Brady.
0: If the Cavs don't win game 6, they're not winning in Detroit game 7. I feel like they'll lose momentum. Momentum goes back to Detroit. It ends in Detroit. So to me, it's a all-in, must-win let them know game 6 for the Cleveland Cavaliers.
11: I felt like yesterday was the must win, honestly. I felt like whoever pulled out yesterday was going to be the one who has the inside track of winning the series. I feel like they take the series. So, wow, I think, listen, they've shown that they can be resilient, Detroit. They've shown that they can bounce back. Even in a game where they're facing elimination and coming back. So I don't count them out. I don't count them out, but I do think that yesterday was a demoralizing victory, or I should say demoralizing loss for the Pistons. I just don't see how they bounce back from that. And to answer your question, Jonas, Minnesota does have the capabilities of forcing it to a game 7. I believe that they have played under their level of what they're capable of playing at, which leaves some room for an improvement that could lead to a win. But ultimately, this Spurs team they're the better team.
5: The biggest
11: mismatch is Rudy Gobert has been tasked with trying to deal with and handle Wemby based upon the height, and he can't keep up with him. And that when your best defender can't keep up with the other team's best offensive weapon and he's pulling you from out of the key, it just opens up everything for the Spurs to be able to run what they want to run.
5: Yeah, because I find myself thinking, you got to really rough Wemby up and, you know, just get him to the foul line. And then you realize, hey, he shoots 82% there. Can't do that either. There's no answer. They don't have an answer for him. Like whatever they're, and Anthony Edwards made mention of it post game last game where he's like, yeah, there's nothing you can do about that. That's, you know, you got to just hope that you can hit enough shots, keep it close, and then get clutch down the stretch. Should be pointed out here, as it stands right now, the Spurs, a 4.5-point favorite at Minnesota coming up tomorrow. Also, at the time this show started, 2 hours and 40 minutes ago, the Cavs were a 4.5-point favorite as well, too. That line has dropped to 3.5. So...
0: some big movement there, pal.
5: Yeah, so I'm just letting you know, man. You know, maybe maybe people are feeling Detroit forcing a game seven there. Yeah. And keep hope alive.
0: Maybe there's some fans who just don't want, you know, La Verita to come out.
5: I mean,
11: who's that?
5: We got a she was in my wedding.
0: Her, you, pal, after tomorrow night.
13: Win this series, I'll get a sex chain.
0: Cleveland!
11: I knew I needed to take the first segment off, man. I knew Q was going to come in thick with it. You know what I mean? Lay it on super thick. The moment I saw them go into overtime, I was like, I got to hear Q tomorrow. Then I woke up this morning. I was like, oh, look at that. Overslept. Just didn't want to deal with it. I want to say I went to sleep kind of depressed that I was going to have to hear all of this mess this morning. But then I thought to myself, maybe I'm not. Maybe I wasn't depressed because I'm a Donovan Mitchell fan. Like I am.
5: Well,
11: so I'm glad he's doing well, but he lets me down every time. And he's not going to disappoint this year. That's all I'm going to say. Some way, somehow, if I
0: are you trying to put your bush on him? Are you? I see what you're trying to do right now. You're trying to put some bad juju on him.
11: Okay, if I find my way back to being supportive of him, he's going to.
0: Oh no, that bus already left, brother. You're not on our bus anymore. All right, we're headed back to Cleveland without you for Game Six. Okay, you can't hop on now.
11: Hey,
0: all right, we're not selling any fun tickets.
11: I would never go back on what I say. So I'm a
0: wait, living never? Rat. Never? Well,
11: I mean, I chose right. them to lose the series. I'm not talking about getting
5: sticks.
11: I'm not talking about getting a sex change. I'm talking about the series. I mean, for what it's worth, I mean, I'm like Chris, Bruce, what's his name now?
5: Caitlin.
11: He got all of his kids out of the way. You know, he built an empire. And I got enough money put away. I got all my kids. I got two Arrington males, so I can keep my part. I held up my end of the bargain to my dad. So we do have two Arringtons that have potential to create more Arringtons. And I have daughters. And my daughters would do my fingernails and we would do hair and makeup together. I mean, it would work out if I really wanted to be that person.
5: You're probably a better driver, too. So there's that.
11: I mean, so you're saying women can't drive?
5: No, I just you can look that up. Been some issues.
11: Oh.
5: Yeah, she's had some issues.
11: Oh, but, who's she?
5: that's who's great.
15: Sexton.
5: I've asked that question a lot.
11: Who is she? Who is she?
5: But hey.
11: I've asked that question a lot. To her. To her face. Who are you? Who sent you here?
5: Listen, buddy. Are you off your effing meds?
11: Are you off your meds?
5: It is.
11: No.
5: Yes, but that is not the point.
11: That is not the point.
5: All right, coming up next here, we are going to close up shop here with another edition of The Leftovers. That'll be yours right here on FSR.
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13: In East Albuquerque, looking good on Tramway northbound north of I-40, making your way past Paseo and the westbound transition over to I-25 with no delays. And on Paseo, eastbound looks good as well with no delays past Jefferson up to I-25. No accidents to report. If you do see a traffic tip, call the new tip line at 505-883-8369.
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3: Here's what you've made popular by getting your stream on. 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In at 8 is Euphoria on HBO Max. Your Friends and Neighbors on Apple TV is up one spot to 7 this week. The Pitt on HBO Max remains on the chart at 6. Margo's Got Money Troubles on Apple TV remains at 5, with From on MGM Plus falling out of the top 3 to 4. The Boys on Amazon Prime Video holds on to the 3 position this week. Debuting at 2 is Lord of the Flies on Netflix. And holding on to the top spot for a second week is the new mystery Widow's Bay on Apple TV, your number one streamed show.
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0: 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I'm out. Goodbye, y'all. 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
6: Increasing volume on Coors Boulevard southbound toward I-40. The transfer to 40 eastbound travel is delay-free. Looks good still. All the way inbound to the Big Eye. And then in East Albuquerque, no slowing to reports on I-40 westbound between Louisiana and the Big Eye. If you do see a traffic tip, call the new tip line at 505-883-8369.
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15: College baseball, New Mexico State opens their final series of the regular season tonight against FIU. Shohei Ohtani pitched 7 scoreless, struck out 7 as the Dodgers shut out the Giants 4-0 to snap their 4-game slide. NBA playoffs. James Harden scored 30 to help the Cavs rally from 15 down, beat the Pistons 117-113 in overtime, take a 3-2 lead in the East semis. I'm Ronza Moss.
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6: Watch for possible slowing for a stalled vehicle reported on I-25 northbound, just north of Alameda. And also another stalled vehicle was reported on Paseo. This is going to be on the westbound side, just approaching Rio Grande Boulevard. And if you do see a traffic tip, call the new tip line, 505-883-8369.
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0: of the day. 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
2: Nature's far circle, Nature's. One timer, two left. Yeah! He scores! This series is over. Brett Kulak with a bomb.
3: Wow. Altitude Radio Network. The Avalanche have had 17 different players score a goal in the playoffs, most of any team this season. That's quite a call by the play-by-play guy.
4: It's so good. It's a series clincher.
3: Oh, man. That was a wild game. 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The way tire buying should be. How about some poll results from the first hour? Dylan?
5: All righty, Dan. We got two up there right now. The first was, which would be the smarter decision? The Lakers say goodbye to LeBron or the Steelers say goodbye to Aaron Rodgers? 51.6% say Lakers say goodbye to LeBron, but neck and neck there.
3: Okay.
5: And then we threw up there, who would you most want to sit with for Pistons Cavs? Isaiah Thomas, Mike Tirico, Eminem, or 50 Cent, all of whom were in attendance last night. 41% say, do you want to guess?
3: Eminem.
5: Mike Tirico.
3: Oh.
5: Okay. Running away with it, followed by Eminem.
3: Oh, good for Mike. If I sit next to Fitty or I sit next to Eminem, I'm definitely going to get on TV. I'm going to get some screen time there. I don't know if Eminem, you know, was Timothy Chalamet in breaking down the second unit of the Pistons, then that would be kind of fun. And Fitty is from New York.
5: Yeah.
3: So I don't know about that one. And Isaiah, a lot of things to talk about. Yes, Marv?
4: Isaiah, Michael Jordan, go.
3: Oh, if I sit next to Isaiah, yeah. I just say, man, what would Michael do in a situation like this? Ooh. Yes, Mark.
4: Who hates who more? Does 50 Cent hate Ja Rule more? Or does Isaiah Thomas hate Michael Jordan more?
6: That old question.
3: Well, does Isaiah hate Michael more than Michael hates Isaiah?
4: I think it's a two-way street.
3: Yeah.
4: Almost like Ja and 50.
3: Yeah, I don't know that beef.
4: Oh, it's been brewing for about, what's today, Thursday? 20 years.
5: 50's got many known beasts. Floyd Mayweather, that was going good for a while. And P. Diddy, obviously. 50 Cent had a field day with that
3: I think
5: one.
3: It's Fitty.
5: Fitty Cent?
3: It's not 50 Cent.
5: 50.
3: It's Fitty.
4: Is it?
6: It's not 50 cents.
3: It's Fitty Cent. There's no S at the end of it.
4: F-I-D-D-Y?
3: Yeah.
4: Fitty? Okay.
3: 50 Cent.
5: I think to each their own.
3: Well, in my neighborhood.
5: It was Fitty in your neighborhood.
3: Yeah. Yeah.
4: We've been to your neighborhood. They call him Fitty?
3: Yeah.
4: Okay.
3: Yes.
6: Hey, half dollar.
3: Yeah. Yeah. Arlene, who's in her 80s, you know, she'll be like, did you watch the game with Fitty last night? Yes, I did, Arlene. Jay in Oregon. Hi, Jay. What's on your mind today?
7: Hey, Dan. Good morning. Good morning, fellas. I have a couple things, so I'll try to be real brief concerning my Steelers. I totally agree with you that we should move on from Rodgers. I just think the thing with the Steelers and Rodgers is, though, is that I think the organization and Rodgers has known all along that he's coming back. I don't think he's stringing us along necessarily. I think we should have moved on from him. Give the kid Will Howard a shot. That's why I don't like the Aller pick either, because we kind of have the same dude already that we haven't even given a shot to.
3: Yeah, I get it. But, you know, the Steelers don't rebuild. I can't remember the last time they were in a rebuild was when they got Terry Bradshaw as the number one overall pick. That was, 1969, 1970? But I don't remember them where they go, you know what? We got 5 wins. We'll get better players in the draft. Yeah, Paul?
6: In the past 30 seasons, the Steelers have been under 500 once.
3: Yeah. And then, you know, feels like they'll be 9-8 this year. Maybe you're 10-7. But are you satisfied with 10-7 knowing that you're not a real threat in the playoffs? Like, you're going to make the playoffs. Pretty much guaranteed. But you're not going to do damage, as Fritzy likes to say. 1 hour in the books. Two more to go. Fritzy's here. Dylan's here. Marvin's here. Paulie's here. Who's going into the confessional?
5: I believe I am.
3: Oh, Dylan is. All right. If you're watching on Peacock, Dylan in the interrogation room coming up. Hour two on the way. LinkedIn.
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11: Traveling on I-25 southbound, watch for a stalled vehicle. It's going to be 25 south at the Jefferson exit on the ramp. It's going to be a ramp issue. Also, heavier slowing on I-40 if you are eastbound between Osuna and all the way to 6th approaching the Big Eye. If you do see a traffic tip, call the new tip line at 505-883-8369.
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7: Watch for a stalled vehicle reported on I-40 westbound approaching Carlisle. Another stall is going to be on I-40 westbound just west of San Pedro. It's going to be off to the side, not blocking the through lanes. And some slowing on I-25 northbound between Sunport to approaching Central Avenue. If you do see a traffic tip, call the new tip line at 505-883-8369.
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0: Shohei Ohtani threw 7 starts this season, 44 innings, 50 strikeouts, ERA 0.82, and the opposition batting 161 against him, and that's second in baseball. Stat of the day brought to you by Panini America, the official trading cards of the program. He's really focused on winning a Cy Young, and Dave Roberts said that to us. I said, how important is the Cy Young? And he said, extremely, to Shohei when we talked to him a couple of weeks ago. The problem is the hitting. Got 7 home runs, and he's batting, what, under 240, I think, right now? Pitching-wise, he's great. ERA leads baseball. His whip is 3rd. Batting average, opponents, 2nd. Impressive numbers there with Shohei Ohtani. But he's got to deal with Paul Skeens. So that's the difference here. Pitching-wise against Skeens for Cy Young. MVP, that's where, is there somebody who's going to be able to match up with him? And the answer is no, he's got such an unfair advantage. Yeah, Marvin.
1: And the only thing that would prevent him from winning the Cy Young and MVP is if Paul Skeens leads the Pirates to a wild card. If they have like a great record because of him and he goes 22-4, anything like that, there might be some pushback for MVP award, but other than that, no contest.
0: Jay in Delaware. Hi, Jay. What's on your mind?
2: Hey, Dan. First off, I want to say that I agree with you that I think they should move on from Aaron, but I also think that us as fans and the media have too much of an expectation to have to get, you know, an explanation or transparency from the organization. Because from what I've heard is that, you know, McCarthy and Rogers, they talk every week. Omar Khan and Rooney and none of them have come out and said that they're waiting on, the organization isn't waiting on. I think they know what's going to happen with Aaron. And I've also heard McCarthy on multiple occasions say that he, from the tape that he's watched and being around him, he really loved Will Howard. So even if Aaron doesn't come back, I think they're comfortable with Will Howard for the year. And even if he has already signed, he wouldn't be there. I mean, how many years has Aaron not shown up for, you know, voluntary workouts?
0: Oh, I know, but it's only one more year. My point is, then what do you do? Like, Aaron Rodgers is going to be there this year, and you'll probably have a first-round exit, and maybe you win 10 games. Okay, but you've been going through this for a decade now, and that's where it has to change. Unless you're fine with 10-7 and first-round playoff exit. And I wouldn't be. Some tweets about wedding advice with my speech. Think of a funny scene in a movie, a good distraction to lighten the mood. How about you write something down? You can give it to your daughter to put in her wedding scrapbook. Nobody's listening to the speech anyway. They're just waiting for it to be over so they can grab a beer. Oh, no, this will be a big one. Trust me. How about a shock collar? And if you start to cry, then maybe somebody could shock you. Here's another one. To help with the crying, how about a shock collar? How about hypnosis? Somebody suggested that I get somebody who can do sign language and have them right next to me.
3: Like at press conferences?
0: Yes. And I don't know if anybody is going to be deaf there, but to have a person doing sign language is pretty funny. Yes, Dylan.
4: Hey, you can have your own interpreter.
0: Yeah.
4: Just don't let them know your bank account.
0: But I was also, wow. Okay.
3: All back.
0: Well, all right. A little shot. A little Shohei shot there. I'm also considering maybe bringing my oldest daughter up with me to interpret what I can't get through. Because she's very funny, very quick, and she might add levity to it. When I start to stumble, then she fills in. You know, she taps me and comes in like a tag team partner. Yeah, Paul.
3: I like that move a lot because your daughter could be there ready to go and fill in the blanks if it goes sideways.
0: Yes. Well, no, when it goes sideways.
3: When it goes sideways. Yes. But then you're covered.
0: Yes. James in Florida. Good morning, James. What's on your mind today?
5: Yeah, good morning, Dan. Hey, thanks for taking my call.
2: Hey, I just want to say about this marriage thing, or yeah, crying thing. I married off 4 daughters, didn't cry at all. I just want to say, man, you got to suck it up. You know, it's her day. It's her day. Now you're talking about bringing your other daughter up there. I think it's a big show. You got to quit talking about this. You're 70 years old. Don't cry. I'm a physician. Your best bet would be to beta blocker if you have to do it.
0: All right, James, stop yelling. All right. Show off. Maybe you don't care about your daughters as much as I care about my daughter. That's why I'm crying so much. Nothing worse than jumping in your car or somebody else's and it just smells bad, like Dylan's. 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Meguiar's celebrating 125 years of keeping cars clean, shiny, and smelling great. I would pay $25,000 to not cry. And I know it's my daughter's wedding, James. That doesn't mean I can't, you know, get through it without crying. Yes, Todd.
5: I think crying is perfectly fine and you're overthinking it. And I think there's something showing genuine emotion, I think, is appreciated. If it gets to the point where you can't speak at all, that's a whole other story. Well, but a couple of sniffles here and there are showing some emotion. It's your daughter getting married.
0: I know. Thank you, Todd.
5: You're welcome.
0: Right. Yes, Dylan.
4: Well, I was about to tell that guy who called in to cool it, but then he said my car stinks, and now I'm on his side. I do. I kind of like the daughter as a human shield thing, you know? Oh, Embiid did it in the interview the other day.
0: Yeah, I know. He caught grief. Yes, Todd.
5: Well, just put suck it up in bold letters above your speech before you start reading it. It's a reminder. It'd be tough.
0: Stan Van Gundy's going to join us. What did he think of the way the Pistons Cavaliers regulation game ended? I'm going into the confessional, by the way, if you're watching on Peacock. Back after this. Let me get personal.
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0: Oh, here. Have you ever wiped with a piece of dry, single-ply toilet paper and wondered, is this as good as it gets? Well, it's not. It gets a lot better than that. Right, Todd? Wouldn't you say that Dude Wipes gets a whole lot better?
5: Much better.
0: Thank you. 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
9: An accident on I-25 northbound, just north of Cesar Chavez. Watch for slowing in the area. There is a backup with a considerable backup, almost back to Rio Bravo at this point. Not quite that far, but we're getting there with an extensive heavy area of slow and go approaching. And if you are on 25 south from Paseo, no delays to the Big Eye. If you do see a traffic tip, call the new tip line 505-883-8369.
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16: Good morning and a happy Thursday. I'm KOB 4 meteorologist Amanda Galushka with your Thursday forecast. Your morning starts off with some passing cloud cover overhead, temperatures in the mid-60s to the low 70s, and an east-southeast wind 5 to 10 miles per hour. This afternoon, sunshine, just a couple of clouds, highs nearing the low 90s, and winds may be quite breezy from time to time. I think, unfortunately, we stay pretty dry today. No rain is expected. Mostly clear skies for your evening and overnight hours. Temperatures will fall to the mid-50s.
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22: Across the central and southern plains, including Colorado, Kansas, Oklahoma, and Texas, expect thunderstorms, some of them strong enough to produce large hail, damaging winds, and heavy rain. Highs range from the 70s in Colorado and Kansas to the upper 80s in parts of Texas and Oklahoma. Showers and thunderstorms are also on the list in the Midwest, including in Missouri, Iowa, Illinois, Indiana, and southern Wisconsin as temperatures reach near 80. The Deep South and Gulf Coast remain warm, humid, and with scattered storms. Temperatures will hover near 90 degrees. Along the East Coast, expect a mix of sun and clouds with a few scattered showers possible from the mid-Atlantic into New England, where highs will hit the upper 60s to the low 80s further south. The desert southwest remains the hottest part of the country as temperatures push into the 90s and low 100s. Along the West Coast, California stays mostly dry.

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11: College baseball, New Mexico State opens their final series of the regular season tonight against FIU. Shohei Ohtani pitched 7 scoreless, struck out 7 as the Dodgers shut out the Giants 4-0 to snap their 4-game slide. NBA playoffs. James Harden scored 30 to help the Cavs rally from 15 down, beat the Pistons 117-113 in overtime, take a 3-2 lead in the East semis. I'm Ron Zamos.
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16: Last call for phone calls. 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Oh, big day tomorrow. No surprises tomorrow, correct? Paul?
17: You don't want anything.
16: No surprises.
17: Is this the fake?
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17: Let you focus.
16: Yeah, it's not about me tomorrow. It's about us. It's about our family. It's about this audience. Nothing special. Don't have to do anything, okay?
17: Wear large shirts, right?
16: You do whatever you want to do. We got a Rec-Tec grill to give away tomorrow. It's a Meat Friday. We got React to the NFL schedule release. We got to do our job here. You can't be goofing around all the time, all right?
17: Got it.
16: All right.
1: Sure. Maybe.
16: Is anything happening at the PGA Championship? I don't have ESPN Plus, so I haven't been able to watch anything here.
1: I got a little update for you.
16: Okay, Dylan.
1: Steven Jaeger's in first place, tied for first with Daniel Brown and Bud Cauley.
16: Okay. I saw where there was a golfer who showed up late, a minute late, and it cost him two shots. Yes, yeah. Paul?
10: South Africa's Garrick Higo was penalized two strokes for being late to his tee time. Now, Dan, you golf. His tee time was 7:18 a.m. He walked up at 7:19 a.m. And they had already called his name, but he was visibly present and walking towards the tee when his name was called. But he was not on the tee.
16: Okay, PGA Championship, the field is, I think, the largest of all the majors. So you got to get there, get on time, and look, there's a rule. Show up on time. Show up early. Yes, Paul.
10: PGA Tour Rule 5-3A, a player must be present at the starting point and ready to play with club and ball in his hand at the tee at your scheduled time.
16: Yes.
10: If you arrive anytime after that, within 5 minutes, it's a two-stroke penalty on the first hole.
16: Dang. And you're not a big name, and you're getting there, and you're playing in a major, and you're getting ready to tee off. Yes, Paul?
10: After 5 minutes, DQ.
16: Uh-huh. Yes, Dylan?
1: What if you tweak it slightly where it's like, if you're between 1 to 5 minutes, it's a one-stroke penalty. 5 to 10 is two strokes. Anything over 10, DQ.
16: Unless something, I don't know if there's any kind of rules board or committee where you can plead your case if you're in a car accident or, you know, you get arrested like Scotty Scheffler.
1: That does happen.
16: Yes, Paul.
10: There are exceptions, but you have to address them before your tee time. Let's say you were in a car accident or you had an injury that was being dealt with. You have to call ahead and let them know, and then they can make the exemption for you.
16: I saw Rory taking his shoe and sock off, and there had a doctor looking at the blister on his foot. Do you wear a new pair of shoes every round? Like, there's some athletes who wear a new pair of shoes for every NBA game or, you know, football game. I mean, I wear the same shoes I've been wearing for a long time with golf. But that's what's surprising if Rory is wearing a different pair of shoes. Yeah, Paulie.
10: I was watching the Golf Channel this morning, and they were saying, why would you bring in a whole new pair of shoes? Those had to be broken in. It would be more stiff.
16: Like, I don't bring out a new glove with every game I play. You want to break it in. Have it comfortable. Yes, Dylan?
1: I'd rather use a new glove every time. Having to break in a new pair of spikes.
16: No, I'm saying a new glove baseball.
1: Oh. Oh, yeah. Well, that one, yeah, that you want it nice and seasoned.
16: Of course you do. Chelsea in Denver. Hi, Chelsea.
15: Hey, DP. 5'5½, 122 hard.
16: Hard.
15: hey, I just wanted to say I think it's so sweet that you're so concerned about your daughter's wedding and crying, but it's going to be just as special for her as it is for you. She's probably going to cry whether you cry or not. Especially being a daughter myself, I think when I get married, my dad's going to kick me down the aisle, so... it's nice that you're concerned about it.
16: Well, thank you, Chelsea. I'm going to give the best damn speech. That's my approach. I am going to be unbelievable in that speech. I am going to dominate. It's going to be one of the greatest speeches of all time. They will compare me to Abe Lincoln, who I did portray in a movie. But I will give you my this will be my Gettysburg Address. Did Lincoln cry at the Gettysburg Address?
10: Checking.
16: By the way, I think the Gettysburg Address is only like 4 minutes or something. I think it's a relatively short speech. Mine will probably be longer than the Gettysburg Address. Do you have the time for the Gettysburg Address?
10: Always, Dan. It's okay. On my screen.
16: Okay.
10: What I do here, 272 words, they estimate under 3 minutes.
16: Okay.
10: You want to Should we do a word count on your speech and see if you beat Lincoln?
16: Oh, I'm going to go. No, this is going to be more important than the Gettysburg Address.
10: You're going to smoke Abe?
16: Yes. Yes.
10: Wow.
16: Yes. I'm going to grow out my beard. I'm going to have a top hat on. Yes, Dylan.
1: Are you going to start it the same way as the Gettysburg Address?
16: Yeah.
1: 4 score and 7.
16: No, I'm not crying.
1: Are you going to catch the bouquet too?
16: I might throw it.
1: You yes, should just Dylan. Totally take
16: yes,
1: over.
16: Yes, Marv.
18: So the Gettysburg Address, I Have a Dream speech, your speech at your daughter's wedding. 3 greatest speeches ever.
16: Not necessarily in that order.
18: So your speech.
16: I Have a Dream and then mine and then maybe the Gettysburg Address. Like as far as flair, delivering, theatrics.
18: All three would change history.
16: Yes, Paul.
10: Tebow's speech after the loss to Ole Miss.
18: Oh, yeah.
10: Got to get that in there, bud.
16: Yeah.
10: You're welcome.
16: What was that, Mississippi State they
10: I
16: lost
10: think it was
16: to?
10: Ole Miss. I'll check, though.
16: Yeah.
10: You will never see another player.
16: We'll never lose another game. I care so much. And you're right. And he cried. Tebow cried.
1: He cried all the time.
16: I know. And as a result, Skip Bayless would cry, too.
10: Yeah.
16: Oh. Tebow. This day in sports history?
10: I wish it was the history of when Tebow gave the promise speech, as it's called. 1906, the White Sox won the World Series. And they opened the season the following year on this day to raise up the banner. The pennant broke and fell off the flagpole. The entire flagpole collapsed during the pennant raising. Can't get a break. That's it.
16: 2018, U.S. Supreme Court strikes down a federal law banning sports gambling in most states. Gambling podcast later on today, danpatrick.com.
1: It's legal.
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19: Sir Charles Barkley acknowledged on Inside the NBA last night that Max Strus is a pretty man. He has a good-looking face.
16: Dylan.
1: We're getting football on Thanksgiving Eve.
16: Marvin.
18: Shaq may be underrated.
16: Paul.
10: Watch out, Abe Lincoln.
16: Hey, Todd, what did I learn?
19: Stan Van Gundy says the Lakers' priority should be bringing Austin Reeves back, and he'd rather keep LeBron than go after Giannis.
16: What we learned brought to you by True Green. 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Thanks for joining us. Big day tomorrow. Big day. Fritzy, Dylan, Marv, Paul, yours truly. Have a great day, everybody. Are you?
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0: All right, let me start with what's more interesting, the Lakers moving forward or LeBron moving forward?
2: Listen, I think the Lakers blew it because the Lakers for the last 4 years have been seemingly annoyed at LeBron's refusal to fall off a cliff athletically and as a basketball player, that they have just been like, well, we'll address the team after LeBron. I think that when Luka's Lakers tenure is over, there is a greater than 50% chance that the best teammate he ever had was age 40 and age 41 LeBron James.
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0: Made it to a Thursday. It's hour one. Good morning. Come on in. Stay a while. Minister of Humor, Fritzy, is here. Dylan in the back row. We got Marvin, Paulie, front row. Yours truly in the back room, guys, as well. You can be part of the program. You can email. You can tweet. You can dial us up, 877-3DP-SHOW. Operator Tyler sitting by, taking your phone calls. As always, Stat of the Day brought to you by Panini America, the official trading cards of the Dan Patrick Show. 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NBA on Prime analyst, former coach Stan Van Gundy a little bit later on. The Cavs beat the Pistons as Detroit melts down in the final 2.5 minutes. They go into overtime. Cavaliers up 3-2 in the series and a chance to close things out. And if you're looking at the point spreads, it's been 3.5. Now it was 4.5 last night. Pistons will be 3.5-point underdogs on Friday in Cleveland. And the Spurs, 4.5-point favorites Friday in Minnesota. So no basketball coming up tonight. The NBA wisely stepping aside because of the NFL schedule release. Maybe it's just a coincidence, but it feels like when the NFL decides to roll something out, get out of the way. And some of these matchups, look, we know the schedules for these teams. We don't know when they're going to be playing somebody. Is it going to be over Thanksgiving? Going to be over Christmas? Is it going to be overseas? So you kind of have an idea of, okay, that's our schedule. Those are the games we're going to be playing. But, you know, Packers against the Rams on Thanksgiving Eve. Boy, that's tasty. Thanksgiving, Bears, Lions, Eagles, Cowboys, Chiefs, and the Bills. Then you get a Black Friday. You get Denver against the Steelers. Man, who has it better than the NFL?
3: Nobody.
0: Paulie, do you have last year's slate of games around Thanksgiving?
4: Yeah, the Thanksgiving Day early game was Packers-Lions. Okay. Then it was Chiefs-Cowboys at 4:30, and that did a gigantic number. I mean, I think an all-time number. The late game, the primetime game, was Bengals-Ravens. Which
0: we thought that was going to be a big game.
4: Yeah.
0: And it turned out to be a dud. Like the Eagles against the Cowboys on Thanksgiving, it's going to do a monster rating. That's why whatever you say about the Cowboys, that not winning, not going back to a Super Bowl, not really competing at a high level, they still bring in eyeballs. The NFC East, you bring in eyeballs. Eagles, Giants, Cowboys. And, you know, that's where the Cowboys, you know, stack up against any team in any sport when it comes to must-see TV. Because you're either tuning in because your dad was a Cowboy fan, therefore you inherited that fandom, or maybe your grandfather was and then your dad was, when they were really good. And they haven't been that good for 30 years now. But you're still, you're kind of caught up in the, why did you do this to me, Dad? We have a lot of fans who, you inherit that fandom. Like, why am I a Jets fan? Well, because I was and your grandfather was as well. And we remember when Joe Namath won a Super Bowl. That's a long time ago, Dad. Yep. Well, blame your grandfather. Yes, Marvin.
5: Are you putting the Cowboys in the same category as the Jets?
0: No.
5: Okay.
0: No, I'm just saying you inherit the fandom. Sometimes you get the baton. And if you're a Jets fan, maybe your grandfather was a Jets fan and they won a Super Bowl. And then your dad became a Jets fan and now you're a Jets fan. Sometimes it's child abuse when you think about, why did you do that to me? Yes, Marvin.
5: But as far as being a Cowboys fan, and I'm a 49ers fan, so I do not like the Cowboys at all. But I'm not sure if that's child abuse. They've been really good. They've had great regular season success, but have just, you know, crapped the bed in the playoffs.
0: Wait a minute. It's a 33-year drought for America's team, Marvin.
5: But I'm talking about not being competitive at all.
0: Okay. I mean, they tease you sometimes in the regular season. And then they get into a playoff game at home against Green Bay, and you go, what just happened here?
5: So the Cowboys are the big tease?
0: They are big tease. Yes, Dylan.
3: If you inherited being a Jets fan, I wouldn't fault you for jumping ship. There's a few teams out there where I'm like, I feel like you're allowed to move along at some point if you so choose.
0: Yeah, yeah, it should be. But I find that more younger fans, they might root for a player. You know, it's Mahomes can make you a Chiefs fan, or you're just a Mahomes fan. And it's more individualized because of fantasy football, it feels like. So when you root, when you're watching a game, you might be rooting for your team, but you're also rooting for your other team, your fantasy team. Yes, Todd?
6: And when you're playing video games, you could put any player on any team. It's also a lot less team more. I'm going to create this player or put this guy on this squad. So it's totally player-driven.
0: And there was a move yesterday that kind of surprised me. And Devon Achane, who's a really good running back, got 4 years, $64 million. And I was wondering, are you going to... Now, he's really good and he's worth the money because he can run and catch. But if I'm Miami, I kind of go all in tank and just... I wouldn't have brought in Malik Willis just to kind of get me through another year. I would just say, hey, Quinn Ewers, why don't you be the quarterback? And then maybe we'll be in the running for a true franchise quarterback next year. And maybe you get Arch Manning or one of these other quarterbacks expected to go in the first round. And there are probably five or six quarterbacks who are projected. But if I'm giving Achane, like, I don't want to end up in six win land. I want to be like 3-4 wins. So, all right, we got some younger players we're trying to develop. And now we're going to get a chance to get a really good quarterback. Because I've come to the conclusion, if I'm the Steelers, I have to walk away from Aaron Rodgers. Now, I'm looking at a business perspective here. Because what are we going to win? We're not the best team in our own division. Maybe not the second best team in our own division. And are we going to be back here next year at 9-8 and kicking the can down the road? As much as I want to see Rodgers play again, if I'm Pittsburgh, I think I have to just come to the conclusion, why don't we try a different approach here? Because we haven't been able to replace Ben Roethlisberger. And here we are with Rodgers. You're not sure. Is he going to? I want to know your heart is in it. Like, I want Aaron Rodgers to be there in the offseason. I mean, I'm just surprised that the Steelers as an organization are waiting for Aaron Rodgers. Again, I'd walk away. I'd be like, no, you know, we want you to be here. We want you to want to play. And maybe you just turn it over to Will Howard and just say, hey, let's see what we have with this kid. And maybe he's just a backup, but maybe we get into a better position for the next 10 years instead of next year at this time. We're probably going to be coming off a 9-8 season, maybe a first round exit. Okay. You're not going, you know, you're always going to be stuck in neutral. It's going to be, this is as far as we go. Now, do we change it up at some point? I wouldn't be waiting for a 41-year-old quarterback to come back and decide what we're going to do as a team moving forward here. And that brings me to LeBron James. Because if I'm the Lakers, I want to be respectful to LeBron. But I also have to look at this as a business. I would move on from LeBron. I would say, you know what? Maybe we could use that $60 million someplace else. We have to re-sign Austin Reeves. That's a big ticket item. And maybe we go out, get someone like, as I've been saying, Isaiah Hartenstein, who's just a lunch pail guy. He's going to be there, play hard every single night, and resemble what a center should look like and act like in the NBA. But I don't try to solve everything right now. Because you're not going to be better than OKC. You're not going to be better than the Spurs. I want to capitalize on, okay, LeBron's farewell tour. And if that's your approach, unlike with Kobe, it was a farewell tour, it felt like, for the last couple of years. LeBron, you're going to make the playoffs, but are you going to, like, the Lakers aren't satisfied with a second round exit. You can't go, hey, we made the playoffs and we won 55 games and we lost in the second round. I'd walk away. I would say to LeBron, the only way I would bring him back, and I want to see him play again, I just have to look at this from a standpoint of the organization. Not my feelings for LeBron, because he's surpassed every milestone. So there's nothing that you go, oh, you know, come to this game because if he scores this many points or has this many rebounds or he wins this game. I have to move on because this is Luka's team. And as great as LeBron was, sacrificed, played well as the third wheel, carried them, you know, the last couple of weeks of the regular season, carried them in the playoffs as well. But I have to be pragmatic about this and say, are we better in the long run here, the long haul, than one more year? Now, they're in a better position, it feels like, than the Steelers are, but here you are, you're going to be waiting for LeBron. What are you going to pay him that's commensurate to being one of the greatest players of all time? The farewell tour. Well, you're the Lakers. You're the show in town. People are still going to come out to your games. So I don't know how you benefit financially. And if you want him to come back, you say, all right, come back. We're going to invest in you for 1 year. There was a story, Dave McMenamin of the Mothership, and he had a report that LeBron was upset because he didn't get the game ball for when he surpassed Kareem Abdul-Jabbar for most games or most victories. I don't even know what the milestone was. Yes, Tony.
6: Yeah, most wins in history by any player in the NBA.
0: But Rob Pelinka, the GM, gave the game ball to J.J. Redick, who won his 100th career game. So Dave McMenamin had this little scoopage. I don't know how this gets out, unless LeBron wants this to get out. Because, you know, he's buddy-buddy with Dave McMenamin. And does he say, hey, you know how petty these MFers are? You know, they did this. Well, then you say, well, didn't they draft your son? Didn't they bring in Russell Westbrook because you wanted him? Didn't they hire your podcast partner, J.J. Redick? I mean, they kind of have done some things for you here. And I thought, how petty can this be? I mean, really? Is this a real story? And maybe it's just kind of a window into the relationship he may have with the front office. He loves J.J. Redick. Well, he should, because that's the guy he wanted to be his coach. But I got to move on at some point. And it's really difficult. I mean, look back with the Chicago Bulls, could have run it back one more year with Michael Jordan and Scottie, and front office decided, nope, we're going to break it up. Imagine that. They started a rebuild. They had everybody there. They just had to pay everybody. And all of a sudden, the Tim Floyd era started. Yes. So at some point, now that to me was malpractice what they did. But if I'm looking at what the Lakers should do and what the Steelers should do, I got to move on. I can't be stuck in this. Well, one more year and then we'll get to this point next year. And what are we going to be saying? The Steelers could be saying, you know, Aaron played pretty well. Okay. So what are you going to do? Well, we have the 19th pick in the draft. Okay. And then the Lakers bow out in the second round. You know, LeBron played pretty well for a 42-year-old. What are you going to do? At some point, you have to look at this and say it's more than just year to year. This is more of a window of where are we going to be in 3 years, 5 years. And knowing that OKC, they are deep and they are young and those guys are signed up. And then you got the Spurs. They're deep and they're young. And you've got them signed up. So that's where you have to look at this and go, yeah, come to think of it, it'd be nice to see. I think the Laker fans don't love LeBron. They love having LeBron. And there's a big difference in that. Like, he's not beloved because he's not one of your own. And he did come there and you got a championship in the bubble. But other than that, okay, You don't owe him anything. You've given him a lot, and you can say that he reciprocated. But I can't be waiting around. And he can still play at a high level. But, and maybe that's part of the problem. I know that I'm getting, you know, 21-8-7 from him next year. If he was really on the decline, then it would be really easy to say, hey, you know, some nice parting gifts for you. We'll keep Bronny on the roster for an extra year. How's that? We'll do that for you when you leave. All right, 877-3DP-SHOW, email address dp@danpatrick.com, Twitter handle @DPShow. We'll come back, poll question today, and the end of the Cavs-Pistons game, I thought the officials got it wrong. We'll talk about that as well. We'll take a break. Back after this, Dan Patrick Show. 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
11: Thursday, MKOB 4 meteorologist Amanda Galushka with your Thursday afternoon forecast. Lots of sunshine today with just a couple of clouds out there. Unfortunately, I think we're going to stay rain-free through your afternoon and for your evening as well. Temperatures this afternoon will warm up into the upper 80s and near the low 90s today. Might see some breezes from time to time, about 10 to 15 miles per hour. Heading into your evening and overnight hours, we're sticking around with those mostly clear skies as temperatures fall to the mid-50s by tomorrow morning.
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0: No basketball tonight. NBA taking the night off to allow the NFL center stage. It's very nice of the NBA to do that. It'll be the Pistons, 3.5-point underdogs Friday against Cleveland. The Spurs are 4.5-point favorites against Minnesota on Friday. At the end of regulation, there was a play with about maybe 2 seconds to go, 1 second to go. Jared Allen bumped Isaiah Thomson and knocked him to the ground. And I thought that if they were both going for the ball, then I would say, okay, play on, let's go into overtime. But Thomson is clearly bumped from behind by Jared Allen. So therefore, I have to call it. I know there's 1 second to go, but I have to call it. Now, I'm sure the NBA is going to say, well, he's 26 feet away from the basket. He's not really in a scoring position. I understand that. But it's an accidental trip. It's still a trip. If I accidentally foul you, they still call a foul on me. And I thought that it was not a no call in my opinion, because I thought Allen is behind Thomson. If they're both side by side, then I'm okay with that. But I was not okay with what I saw. Here is J.B. Bickerstaff, the Pistons head coach.
1: Did they give you a reason why there was no foul call on Jared Allen on that trip?
2: He fouled Asar. It's bad. I mean, it's clear. He trips him when he's going for a loose ball in a game situation. You know, that's tough.
0: It's not a debate, in my opinion, because he does trip him. I don't care if their feet get tangled up. Did you trip him? Yes. Accidentally? Okay, but I'll still call a foul. If that's in the first quarter, they're calling it. I don't like games to end on, you know, plays that I don't think really were going to be scoring plays or impactful plays. But this is the playoffs. And you did trip him. And there is time on the clock. And I have to call it. Yeah, Paulie.
3: And Thomson made a great steal on the play. He should be rewarded. Not, like you said, it wasn't a 50-50 play. He got tripped from behind. You call it, he goes and shoots in the bonus, and they probably steal it.
0: And I don't want to hear this. And I've already heard analysts say, well, you were up 9 with 3 minutes to go. Okay, yes, we were. And we allowed Cleveland to come back. But was that a foul? How about we take away we're up 9 with 3 minutes to go? And just say, just look at that play. Don't factor in, oh, you guys blew a 9-point lead. Yes. I mean, they went out of their way to allow Cleveland to win this game. They really did. But that, to me, was a foul, whether it was accidental or not.

0: Bruce, like, who's that?
1: I told you that in confidence.
0: Oh, oops.
1: My wife hasn't watched 10 minutes of the NBA in 10 years. And I'm like, let's watch the end of this game. It's really tight. She's quiet. She's watching. She doesn't know Donovan Mitchell. And all of a sudden, Max Strus hits a three. She goes, who's that? And she said it like that.
0: Yeah. Yeah. Now imagine you're watching Euphoria and then you say, who's that? Then you're going to get in trouble. But Max Strus, who's that? All right, Dylan, what's the poll question for the first hour of this program?
2: We have a few, Dan. Off our earlier topic, what would be the smarter decision, the Lakers move on from LeBron or the Steelers move on from Aaron Rodgers?
0: Okay. Well, I think the Steelers with Aaron Rodgers, because I got to look at what is the ceiling here? What's the floor here? And you got smoked in the playoffs. Are we going to go through this again? Like, Steeler fans want and deserve better than this. But it feels like you kind of know how this is going to go as scripted. With LeBron, it's a little bit tougher to say goodbye because he plays at a higher level. But, I mean, I'd walk away. I'd let both guys go. Yes, Dill.
2: It is funny when you look at the Steelers. It's like on an island if you just heard, okay, the last 2 years they've drafted the quarterback from Ohio State and the quarterback from Penn State. You'd be like, one of those guys got to be pretty good, and no one feels that way at all. Drew Allers being deprogrammed.
0: Yeah, I saw that. Can you imagine if you were his quarterback's coach at Penn State and everything that you taught him, the Steelers say we have to undo?
2: It's like they take the Men in Black wand and just put it up to him and go...
0: But Drew Aller, who was pretty hot at the beginning of last season, it was like, okay, this guy is going to be a first-round draft pick. It feels like there's always 10 quarterbacks now who could be first-round draft picks. And then we get to the draft, and then we have two first-round draft picks at the most important position in all of sports. But next year you got what everybody considers one of the better quarterback drafts in recent memory. Yes, Marvin.
3: The worst thing that happens to quarterbacks is they play great their college freshman year and their sophomore year. Christian Hackenberg, oh man, he's the number one pick in the draft, but then they have to keep playing for 3 and 4 years and then they get exposed.
0: Yep. That's what happens when I would be leaving after my third year. Yes, Dylan.
2: Last year, Drew Aller had like the third or fourth best odds to go number one overall preseason. That changed quickly.
0: But if I'm Pittsburgh, I know it might hurt 1 year, but do I want to rip the bandage off and then try to move forward and maybe find our quarterback? I mean, Aaron Rodgers is one more year, maybe, it seems like. LeBron might play 2 years just to prove that. And I saw where Steph Curry, I think, wants to play 3 more years. He wants to play till he's 40. God bless him, if you can do it. But if I'm the Lakers, are we going to be better next year? How much better with LeBron and how much better without him moving forward? Because I don't think you'll be a better team next year because LeBron played really well. But I just think you got to look bigger picture here. And I don't want a player hold the franchise hostage. And if it feels like you've done everything that you can possibly do for LeBron and he's not happy or he has problems with some people in the front office, do we move on because of that? Like, I don't want to be petty because it seems like LeBron might be petty. You got to be grown-ups here with your decisions moving forward. Yeah, Dylan.
2: It's funny that this is now LeBron's longest tenure on a team, and you don't really, like, when you just split second think about him, I associate him more with the Cavs and the Heat still than the Lakers.
0: Yeah, yeah, interesting. But his critics, though, the bubble championship, you know, they never call it just an NBA championship. It's a bubble championship.
2: Mickey Mouse.
0: Yeah, like you. In the shadows of Mickey Mouse in Orlando. Yes, Paul.
1: That's always bothered me because that's kind of unfair to the Lakers to criticize the bubble championship. They would have had home court advantage in the playoffs.
0: Yeah.
1: So all those games were neutral site. That's actually makes that tougher to win the bubble championship.
0: Jason in Detroit. Hi, Jason. What's on your mind?
4: Hi. Thanks for taking my call. I appreciate it. I just wanted to kind of comment a little bit about what you're just talking about. With the officiating, it's not for me, it's not even just Detroit. It's just like a league-wide I mean, when you

0: see the refs, it's like you can tell they just don't want to call that foul. And then what are we doing, you know, at that point? Like I said, it's not just Detroit. It's like a league-wide thing. It's like you can... They put the SGA push-off on the promo for the road to the finals on ABC and ESPN. It's just like, what are that? I'm 49. I played basketball. I played in the Pro-Am League against Lindsey Hunter, Ira Newbold, a bunch of other like CBA guys and other stuff like that. I wanted to play in the NBA. I'm now like, this is the first time ever in my life I'm just like leaving the house. Like when the games come on, I'm like, I don't even want to watch them. And it's like the only thing that can be talked about is the refereeing. And it's like the games are just like secondary at this point.
1: Yeah. Well, sorry to hear that, Jason, but you got to call that. I wonder if that's SGA and he gets knocked down, or LeBron gets knocked down, or Wemby gets, like, I hate thinking that, but I do think that. I mean, I'm watching old clips of NBA action from the 80s in my free time. And you'll see Larry Bird comes around a screen, hits a shot, and then they call foul. And it looked like the official was looking around to say, who am I going to pin this on? Because Larry Bird did not get fouled on the play. And it's one of those where you actually hear the players saying, that's BS. And it was, but you're thinking, why do we let the best players get the calls? They're already the best players. But last night, that should have been called, like it or not. You know, playoff game, it's in the final seconds of the game, regulation. I got to call it. That's all. Got to call it. It's like, oh, you know, the officials, they put their whistles away when it's in the final 2 minutes of a football game. And you don't want to call. Well, if I'm a defensive player, I'm like, okay, I'm going to hold on to you. And you see it. It's egregious sometimes where they're just grabbing because they're like, go ahead, go ahead, go ahead. That's what Seattle, the Legion of Boom, did. They're like, they're not calling pass interference on every play. So why don't we hold on every single play? And they were correct. Yeah, Paulie.
2: That non-call last night, though, it's in Detroit. I looked at it again. The ref is right there on top of the play. He's direct view, not shielded at all. That's where we're calling nothing to end this game.
1: Yeah. And he had a great angle. And I think that's where, who was it? Tony Brothers, was he the official last night? Now, I don't know if he was the one who was not making the call, but I think he spoke afterwards. But it was like, oh, you know, they're both kind of jostling, you know. No. It felt like Thompson had a step on Jared Allen, and he, you know, was going after the ball. It was a play. So Tony Brothers was on the call, or non-call, last night. Let's see. Andrew in Atlanta. Good morning, Andrew. What's on your mind?
3: Hey, Dan, you were kind enough to do a big tease to the main stage. So I was driving by Magic City yesterday into work and was trying to share that clip with my son, and he started asking questions about the main stage. So I was going to see if I could do maybe a redo so I could have a better clip to share with him and not have as many questions. Is that okay?
1: Porsche to the main stage? Porsche to the main stage.
3: No main stages here. I just wanted to say first time, long time, 6'2", 300-ish. Wanted to see for your farewell tour, is there a way to get any clips or recordings of your early shows from the attic? And if there's a possibility to shoot a few shows from the attic with the current team?
1: The attic is closed for business. Took everything out of there. There were two bedrooms up there that we converted into my side of the studio and the Danette side of the studio. But we've since taken out the big glass partition in there, all the equipment out of there. And you'd never know that we hosted a national radio show from the attic. Good times. I think everybody had a good time except for Todd.
4: And why do you say that?
1: You had your little desk. And it was, you know, cramped quarters. Seton and Paulie were up front. There's three flights of stairs you had to go into every day up.
4: I did like the smell of breakfast.
1: Yeah, yeah.
4: Coming from downstairs.
1: I know. You guys would come in and my wife's getting the kids off to school. Let's see. Merle in Ohio. Hi, Merle.
5: Hey, good morning, Dan. Thanks for the opportunity. Long time, first time. Appreciate you guys a great deal. I want to go back to a conversation from the top of the show. I think Dylan made a comment about this last week of kind of NFL fandom and you're born into it and how to let your child find their own way. Grew up in Youngstown, Ohio, just up the road. Came to Columbus to go to Ohio State. But, you know, in Youngstown, you've got halfway to Pittsburgh, halfway to Cleveland. And you've also got the 49ers as an option because of the DeBartolo and York families there. My dad was a Browns fan, so I was a Browns fan. That's, you know, not an easy row to hoe between the team moving to Baltimore and just being kind of generally bad for a long time. And now everything that comes along with Jimmy Haslam and the ownership mess in Cleveland now. So my daughter, a few years ago, she's five now, so she would have been three then. We're driving through those tunnels coming into downtown Pittsburgh, beautiful city. We were going to a Pirates game the next day. The Steelers had a home preseason game, so the lights were on over at Heinz Field. And she saw the diamond logo, and as any three-year-old girl would do, said, I like that team because they've got diamonds. And she's stuck with the Steelers since then. I've not tried to force her to, choose the Browns because, to your point, Dan, that's kind of an abusive thing to do to a child. So she's a Steelers fan. And thanks to my wife finding one of those Rob Lowe NFL hats, I've gone full free agency. And I'll tell you, Sundays are a whole lot more fun now without the Browns.
1: All right. Well, thank you. Thank you for that. I let my son pick whoever he wanted to pick. It didn't matter to me. And he's a Packer fan. He likes the Red Sox. I think he likes the Bruins hockey. And I'm like, pick whoever you want. But whoever you pick, stay with. And I've told this story. When he was 12, he told me he's a Red Sox fan. And so I went out and got him some gear. He wore the gear. He had a jacket. He had a hat. He wore it to school first day. And he ran into some Yankee fans at the school. And they took the hat, put it in a urinal, and they peed on it. And so that's when I had to kind of explain to my wife what fandom is, because she's not a sports fan. She likes the individual things like running a marathon or canoeing or something like that. And she's like, we should go to the school and complain. I said, no, hon, this is the rivalry. Well, they can't do that. I said, no, they can't, but they did. And it's part of the rivalry. It's okay. I said, as long as he's not getting into a fight and they just took his hat, I said, I'll get him another hat. And then you wear it, see what happens. Yes, Marvin.
6: You didn't put him in boxing lessons or anything? You take my son's hat off.
1: No, but my wife wanted me to go. And I said, no, that's the worst thing. I'm not, let him. He picked his team.
6: Let him fight.
1: Yeah. And I said, hey, now you're going to find out how much you like the Red Sox. And he told everybody that year they were going to win the World Series. And you would have guys who were 70, 80 years of age going, doesn't he know the history? Like, this is going to be heartbreak. And he swore to everybody they were going to win the World Series. And that's the year they won the World Series. And so I said, okay, now you understand the rivalry. You got one. The Yankees have 27. The rivalry continues. Yes, Todd.
7: When is it okay for a parent to get involved in so-called fight their kids' battle for them? You know, is it a certain age? It is a certain school?
1: Well, why don't I ask you, what age do you think it's appropriate that if you fight a battle for your son?
7: I think once you're like in junior high school, late junior high, that's probably once you're done with elementary school, you have to kind of figure it out for yourself, whether you're just getting picked on or bullied for no reason, or they stole your lunch, or they don't like the team you're rooting for. That's what I would say.
1: Did your mom not step in on your behalf?
7: She did not. My brother did, though.
1: Oh.
7: When I got shoved down a flight of stairs for no reason, like late in junior high school, I was going down to the gym, to the gymnasium, and I had a big backpack on, so I'm already off balance with this big backpack with all my school books. God forbid I should leave one of the books home and not carry all of them with me or put it in a locker. And someone thought it would be funny to kind of give me a little shove, and I went tumbling down a flight of stairs, and my notebook opened up, and all the sheets of paper are flying everywhere, and I'm in a total panic, and I'm injured, and I'm trying to gather up all my notes, and you know, my brother let he didn't get violent, but he let, you know, those people know that shouldn't happen again because he was a big guy.
1: Didn't want to mess with Big Ira.
7: No. And he's not a violent person, but he just, you know, quietly said, you know, we're not going to do that again.
1: Well, if you're being bullied, if it's something more than, you know, a rivalry with your sports teams and something is happening, you know, chronically, then yeah, then you have to step in. Yes, Marv.
6: They took your son's hat off and urinated on it.
1: Yeah.
6: That's a fight.
1: If he makes, but, you know, there's four Yankee fans in him. So can you fight in that instance?
6: Then I'm getting somebody else. We're evening it up. Well, we're fighting.
1: I think there were more Yankee fans in school than Red Sox fans. I don't think Red Sox fans wanted to come out, you know, from hiding. Yes, Paul.
2: I could have told you when you bought the hat that you're in trouble.
1: Oh, okay. I see. See what you did with that time?
7: Nice.
1: All righty. Let's take a break. Play of the day up next. 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
2: Nature's far circle, Nature's. One timer, two left. He scores! This series is over. Brett Kulak with a bomb.
3: Wow. Altitude Radio Network. The Avalanche have had 17 different players score a goal in the playoffs, most of any team this season. That's quite a call by the play-by-play guy.
4: It's so good. It's a series clincher.
3: Oh, man. That was a wild game. 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See what I did? 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How about some poll results from the first hour? Dylan?
5: All righty, Dan. We got two up there right now. The first was, which would be the smarter decision? The Lakers say goodbye to LeBron or the Steelers say goodbye to Aaron Rodgers? 51.6% say Lakers say goodbye to LeBron, but neck and neck there.
3: Okay.
5: And then we threw up there, who would you most want to sit with for Pistons Cavs? Isaiah Thomas, Mike Tirico, Eminem, or 50 Cent, all of whom were in attendance last night. 41% say, do you want to guess?
3: Eminem.
5: Mike Tirico.
3: Oh. Okay.
5: Running away with it, followed by Eminem.
3: Oh, good for Mike. If I sit next to Fitty or I sit next to Eminem, I'm definitely going to get on TV. I'm going to get some screen time there. I don't know if Eminem, you know, was Timothy Chalamet and breaking down the second unit of the Pistons, then that would be kind of fun. And Fitty is from New York.
5: Yeah.
3: So I don't know about that one. And Isaiah, a lot of things to talk about. Yes, Marv?
4: Isaiah, Michael Jordan, go.
3: Oh, if I sit next to Isaiah, yeah. I just say, man, what would Michael do in a situation like this? Ooh. Yes, Mark.
4: Who hates who more? Does Ja Rule, does 50 Cent hate Ja Rule more? Or does Isaiah Thomas hate Michael Jordan more?
6: That old question.
3: Well, does Isaiah hate Michael more than Michael hates Isaiah?
4: I think it's a two-way street.
3: Yeah.
4: Almost like Ja and 50.
3: Yeah, I don't know that beef.
4: Oh, it's been brewing for about, what's today, Thursday? 20 years.
5: 50's got many known beasts. Floyd Mayweather, that was going good for a while. And P. Diddy, obviously. 50 Cent had a field day with that
3: I think
5: one.
3: It's Fitty.
5: Fitty Cent?
3: It's not 50 Cent.
5: 50.
3: It's Fitty.
4: Is it?
6: It's not 50 cents.
3: It's 50 Cent. There's no S at the end of it.
4: F-I-D-D-Y?
3: Yeah.
4: Fitty? Okay.
3: 50 Cent.
5: I think to each their own.
3: Well, in my neighborhood.
5: It was Fitty in your neighborhood.
3: Yeah. Yeah.
4: We've been to your neighborhood. They call him Fitty?
3: Yeah.
4: Really? Okay.
3: Yes.
6: Yeah. Hey, half dollar.
3: Yeah. Yeah. Arlene, who's in her 80s, you know, she'll be like, did you watch the game with Fitty last night? Yes, I did, Arlene. Jay in Oregon. Hi, Jay. What's on your mind today?
7: Hey, Dan. Good morning. Good morning, fellas. I have a couple things, so I'll try to be real brief concerning my Steelers. I totally agree with you that we should move on from Rodgers. I just think the thing with the Steelers and Rodgers is, though, is that I think the organization and Rodgers has known all along that he's coming back. I don't think he's stringing us along necessarily. I think we should have moved on from him. Give the kid Will Howard a shot. That's why I don't like the Aller pick either, because we kind of have the same dude already that we haven't even given a shot to.
3: Yeah, I get it. But, you know, the Steelers don't rebuild. I can't remember the last time they were in a rebuild was when they got Terry Bradshaw as the number one overall pick. That was, what, 1969, 1970? But I don't remember them where they go, you know what? We got 5 wins. We'll get better players in the draft. Yeah, Paul?
6: In the past 30 seasons, the Steelers have been under 500 once.
3: Yeah. And, you know, feels like they'll be 9-8 this year. Maybe you're 10-7. But are you satisfied with 10-7 knowing that you're not a real threat in the playoffs? Like, you're going to make the playoffs. Pretty much guaranteed. But you're not going to do damage, as Fritzy likes to say. 1 hour in the books. Two more to go. Fritzy's here. Dylan's here. Marvin's here. Paulie's here. Who's going into the confessional?
5: I believe I am.
3: Oh, Dylan is. All right. If you're watching on Peacock, Dylan in the interrogation room coming up. 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
27: Well, good news. 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
2: Listen, I think the Lakers blew it because the Lakers for the last 4 years have been seemingly annoyed at LeBron's refusal to fall off a cliff athletically and as a basketball player, that they have just been like, well, we'll address the team after LeBron. I think that when Luka's Lakers tenure is over, there is a greater than 50% chance that the best teammate he ever had was age 40 and age 41 LeBron James.
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0: Hour two on this Thursday, Dan and the Danettes, Dan Patrick Show. Something going on in the NFL right in front of us. I don't know if it's getting enough attention. Of course, you have the schedule release coming up tonight, but I'll talk about this trend that's been happening, and it feels like begrudgingly it's happening. 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Gang's all here. Todd, Dylan in the back row, Marv, Pauly up front, yours truly in the back room, guys, as well. 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All right, 877-3DP Show. Operator Tyler sitting by. He'll take your phone calls. We discussed, among other things, in the first hour, I would move on from Aaron Rodgers if I'm the Steelers. I would move on from LeBron James if I'm the Lakers. If I'm thinking about this, taking the fandom out of this, just looking at this and saying, let's apply common sense to this. Can we maybe take a hit 1 year and that will help us get to a point where maybe we solve our quarterbacking situation for a decade? I mean, that's what my goal would be, because you got to find your next Ben Roethlisberger at some point. With the Lakers, with LeBron still playing at a high level, you're a playoff team, but you're kind of like the Steelers. You're a playoff team, but you're not threatening. Do you bring LeBron back? Can you spend the money differently? You got to re-sign Austin Reeves. I would move on from LeBron James. Now, would I want to capitalize, I guess, with LeBron in a farewell tour? I guess. You're already must-see TV, but I'd rather win. Like, that's what you want. It's nice to give people statues outside the building. I want banners in the building. Because if you get banners in the building, you can get a statue outside the building. And LeBron played well. That makes the decision a little bit tougher, a lot tougher. But at some point, you have to say, let's just move on. You know, maybe LeBron goes to Cleveland. Cleveland wins last night, dramatic fashion against Detroit, controversy at the end of regulation. And now Cleveland's got a chance to close out Detroit, and they'll be favored by 3.5 on Friday night. The Spurs in Minnesota favored by 4.5 on Friday night, because you have the scheduling launch party coming up. I mentioned Thanksgiving, now Thanksgiving Eve. You got Thanksgiving Eve. It'll be the Packers and the Rams. Thanksgiving, you get Bears, Lions, Eagles, Cowboys, Chiefs, and the Bills. And then there's Black Friday, the Broncos and the Steelers as well. I mentioned the trend that's happening because it wasn't long ago that I thought, will a team almost be counterintuitive to how defenses are being built? Used to be your defenses were big guys. You had your middle linebacker, you know, big up front. Now you go to leaner, quicker, off the edge guys. Your linebackers aren't really linebackers. They're edge rushers. And I said, somebody's going to decide to invest in a running game. And it was Derrick Henry. Because I thought, you're not going to stop Derrick Henry. Now, it doesn't matter how big your line is, but are we going to utilize that running back and bring them back into the forefront of, you got to have a great running back? Now, has it changed what we expect? Yes. I want at least 1,000 yards. I want at least 500 yards in receptions. The Miami Dolphins extended Devon Achane 4 years, $64 million. And if you look at it, Ravens, Lions, Seahawks, Bills, Eagles, Packers, Niners, all invested in running backs. Jahmyr Gibbs is going to get paid. Bijan Robinson is going to get paid as well. But running back was the one position that was devalued. Now they're becoming valued. Achane will make on average $16 million over his four-year deal. Now, you got wide receivers making more. Calvin Ridley, Jerry Jeudy, Michael Pittman Jr., Wandale Robinson, Romeo Doubs, Rashid Shaheed, Jaden Reed. Who would you rather have out of that group if I throw in Achane? And the answer is Achane, because he is a really good running back and a really good receiver. And I look at Saquon Barkley got paid. He makes $20 million. Christian McCaffrey, $19 million. Derrick Henry, $15 million. Kenneth Walker III, $14 million. Breece Hall got paid $14 million. Jonathan Taylor, $14 million. The running back is making a comeback, and I think it's great for football because I know that they're replaceable, interchangeable parts, and we can find a running back in the fourth round. And we have found running backs in the fourth round. But if I'm looking at guys... Saquon Barkley, Christian McCaffrey, Derrick Henry, Jonathan Taylor, Jahmyr Gibbs, Bijan Robinson. These are all high draft picks. And even when Jahmyr Gibbs was being drafted, and I said on the show that one of my sources who's an NFL scout said he's a Marshall Faulk type running back. He is a Hall of Fame type running back. And he said, you know, people didn't realize when he was at Georgia Tech. And then all of a sudden, you know, you're at Alabama, and then all of a sudden people go, oh, man, that guy's really good. He said he is a Marshall Faulk type running back. And he went earlier than people thought. And I thought, this guy, that's why I had such high expectations and admiration for Jeremiah Love. Now, going to Arizona doesn't really help him, but maybe he's going to sell tickets. Jadarian Price, who's the backup to him, went to Seattle at the end of the first round. So running backs, now it feels like you have to have one that may do two things. If you can get that guy who's, all I want to do is put you in space. The NFL is all about matchups. Can I put that guy in space against that guy? And I can win that battle. That's all you want to do. My tight end against your linebacker, or your defensive back, I like that matchup. That's all you're trying to do as a quarterback. Where is the weak spot? Where can I take advantage of that and have your guy who's not as good as my guy, and then maybe I can get a big play? And I think you're seeing that with these NFL teams. And I know, you know, people thought, well, you can't take Jeremiah Love as high as Arizona did. I wouldn't have taken him that high because I'm not ready to win. Now, if I'm Tennessee or I'm the Commanders, I would have jumped all over Jeremiah Love because he's the one guy, he can hit home runs. Every time he's on the field, he can hit a home run. How many guys are like that? Jahmyr Gibbs can hit a home run. Bijan Robinson hit a home run. Those guys are difference makers. And I would spend the money. Now, do I want a second contract? That's where we can have a discussion. Because if I'm going to use you and get touches where 300 carries and 65 receptions, that starts to add up on a running back. Yeah, Dylan.
3: Yeah, I think that's also such a luxury to have a pass-catching back. Like, you look at the Christian McCaffreys, even for a long time, the Alvin Kamaras of the world. It's like, that is a legitimate weapon, and Achane is that. He catches a lot of passes.
0: And he's a really good running back, but you don't know it because you would tune in to watch Tua Tagovailoa and their wide receivers, their quirky head coach at the time. And you would kind of go, man, that guy's good. Achane is good. But they're not going anywhere this year. And you get Malik Willis there. Like, I don't want, if I'm a Dolphin fan, I don't want to get to six wins. I want to ensure that we get four wins. And maybe we get Arch Manning. Unless it goes really, really well, which I don't think it will, then, all right, you brought it. And I like Malik Willis. I was high on Malik Willis. You don't have Tyreek Hill. You know, so your philosophy is different. Yeah, Dill.
3: Yeah, the Dolphins kind of had something there because they had Achan and Mostert in the backfield and Waddle and Tyreek Hill. It's like you had some legit weapons there. And I just think the Tua situation and maybe McDaniel, they couldn't just figure it all out.
0: Well, they were close. And then all of a sudden, you know, you dismantle with Waddle, Tyreek Hill, head coach, Tua. So at least they're trying, it feels like. But I like Achan. I just don't know. That's kind of your offense. And that is a lot of money for a team that I want to add the running back. It's kind of like get your team and then get your quarterback. Kind of get your team, get your running back as well. Because I don't want to just have a situation like Ashton Jeanty with the Raiders, where I don't know how good he is based off what we saw last year. I saw him in college. Yes, Marv.
4: Going back 20 years, speaking of the Steelers, it was kind of like the Steelers when they got Ben Roethlisberger. They already had a team constructed. All they needed was a quarterback.
0: Yeah. Yeah. And Bill Cowher talked about that when he joined us in Pittsburgh. He was like, build the team, then get the quarterback there. Yeah, Paulie.
5: Going back to that running back stat, I went back and looked. 1,000 yards rushers per season. In 2017, 9. 18, 9. In 2019, there were 11. 2020, 9. 2021, 7. The past 3 years, it's been 12,000 yard rushers, 16, and this year, 17,000 yard rushers in the NFL. That's the most since 2010.
0: Yes, Dylan.
3: It's also with the Dolphins, like, they don't really have, I could see why you'd pay Achan too. It's like, they're not paying anyone right now. Like, Malik Willis is getting, what, $23 million-ish, something like that a year. Their three starting receivers are Malik Washington, Jalen Tolbert, and Tutu Atwell. When Tutu Atwell is your number one receiver, you need a spark wherever you can get it.
0: I guess. I don't know if Dolphin fans are going to go, come on, let's grab the kids. We're going to go see Achan. Like, it's not like you're watching Barry Sanders. No, really good player, but they're getting paid now. Yeah, Marv.
4: We're talking about all these dual threat running backs. Is Marshall Faulk underrated?
0: I remember Peyton Manning telling me he's the smartest football player he was ever around. And that says an awful lot, because unless Peyton was taking himself out of the equation, he just talked about Marshall Faulk knew he knew everybody's assignment. But I remember first time I saw him in college, and I was like, how did this guy end up here? He's from New Orleans. Didn't LSU offer him a lot of money or somebody there? Yes, Paulie.
5: Marshall Faulk was a 5-time All-Pro. He never had a 1,500-yard rushing season. He'd always run for 1,300 yards, but then have 85 catches. He was one of those, I think he had 5 2,000-plus-yard all-purpose seasons.
0: He was such a dual threat there. And I remember, you know, when we were down in New Orleans for that Super Bowl, when the Patriots, they took Marshall Faulk out of the game. I mean, they basically said, he's not beating us in this game. And they did. They shut him down. That defense ended up winning that Super Bowl. Oh, boy. I have a college football schedule for 1 week that almost seems like it's not real. I got to check this during the commercial break. This schedule for this week that I have is unbelievable. Like, wow. I got to check and make sure that this is official here. Don't want any fake news here. 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Let's take a break. We'll come back with that. Also, I'm watching Jalen Duren lose millions and millions and millions of dollars right before our very eyes. We'll talk about that coming up as well. We're back after this, Dan Patrick Show. 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
10: Last night, a blown call changed everything. 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

0: I have to admit, when I watch the Detroit Pistons play basketball, I am curious about Jalen Duren, because the slump that he's going through right now in the playoffs will cost him millions this summer. Now, he's probably going to be an all-NBA selection, which means he'd be eligible to sign a 5-year max contract beginning at 30% of the salary cap. So based on the current projections, his max deal could start as high as $49.5 million and be worth $287 million in total. If he doesn't make all-NBA team, he is limited to a max deal starting at 25%. So his salary could go as high as $41.2 $5 million. If I'm Detroit, what I'm seeing here would be very concerning. Now, he's going up against a pretty good front line. Mobley and Jared Allen are good defenders. He was a 2010 guy during the regular season. Now he's half of that. I also look at somebody who's 22 years of age. He was a pleasant surprise for Detroit, an all-star. But you look at these players and the amount of money that you're going to be making at a really, really young age. And if you're the Pistons, do you want to go all in on this? Yes, Marv.
1: The scoring really wouldn't concern me because he gets a lot of those off of lobs and easy buckets from Cade Cunningham. The 5 rebounds would really concern me because to me, he's almost like in the Ben Wallace mode of, if you score, that's great, but I really need you to rebound, at least double digits.
0: It's a lot of money. But they're all getting paid a lot of money. I think sometimes you go, God, they're going to pay him that. Well, there's only, what, 13 or 14 guys on the team, and they are making, you know, the TV partners are spending a lot of money, and that money has to go somewhere. And these players are going to get, I mean, $50 million is nothing now in the NBA. Yes, Marvin.
1: In the playoffs, that's where you get paid. Tristan Thompson got a $64 million deal because he had a great playoff run. Bismack Biyombo got $72 million after playing well for the Raptors in the playoffs. That's when you get your money.
0: Wow.
2: Nice reference.
0: Bismack Biyombo. I didn't think we were going to get a mention with him today.
1: But we got it.
0: Who's next? Bol Bol?
1: He hasn't produced in the playoffs yet, so he's out.
0: I remember they were saying, oh, Bol Bol, he's better than his dad. I'm like, at what? Like, Manute Bol ended up being a three-point shooter at 7'7". And he blocked a few shots as well. There's also, you know, when I think of Bol Bol, I think of Gout Gout, because this is a kid in Australia who might turn out to be the fastest man in the world at some point. You know, there's already comparisons to Bolt. Usain Bolt. So you're looking at him, and they 60 Minutes did a piece on him, but Gout Gout is probably going to be approaching Bolt's records here. Yeah, Paulie.
2: I read a little background on him the other day. He's 18 years old. His family left Sudan. They were in Australia. And the name is more like Gwat. But it just changed over the years, and it was easier for people to say Gout, and they just stuck with it.
0: Yes, Dylan.
3: It's kind of an unfortunate Gout Gout.
0: Yeah, I know.
3: Double Gout.
0: Yeah. Maybe they weren't aware of somebody getting gout.
3: I'm guessing he does not have any issues with gout if he's that fast.
0: I hope not. Yes. Yes, Todd.
4: That's 2 strikes, your gout.
0: I see what you did. Sometimes silence is better.
4: It's a valid point.
0: Week 10 of the college football season. This is like bowl week. I got Miami and Notre Dame, Alabama, LSU, BYU, Utah. I got Penn State, Washington, Oregon, Ohio State, Georgia, Mississippi, Oklahoma, Florida. I got Virginia Tech, SMU, Texas, and Missouri. Wow. That's good stuff. I hope the regular season, though, isn't ruined by all these playoff teams there. Man, there's some real bickering going on between these conferences. ESPN's involved in this. You know, are we going to stay at 16? Can we stay at 16? Do we have to go to 24? SEC seems to be a holdout on this. I think the mothership would like to have 16. You have ACC, Big 12, Big 10. They want to go to 24. little bit of bickering going on here. Yes, Marvin.
1: But don't you think you're going to see more big-time regular season matchups because teams aren't afraid?

0: Hey, Dan, how are you?
1: Great.
0: Nice to talk to you. Thank you. 6'1", 223, unfortunately, Todd. I'm doing my best. I just wanted to call in chat when you were talking about your son and what they did to the guy's hat. I find it completely uncalled for. No, I get it. I love sports. I love sports. I love to play all the sports. And I get fandom, but when people act like mob mentality with this stuff and they get into fights over clothes, now I'm just going to, you know, take a page from Jerry Seinfeld. All you're doing is rooting for clothes. If you like the player, like i.e. LeBron, you got three jerseys hanging up. You're rooting for any team that he's on because you like the guy or the girl or whoever. But I just find it unfortunate that people group up and do stuff to people just because they're wearing the wrong clothes. It sounds like gang activity to me, but, you know, it's the world we live in, I guess. But rise above.
2: Yeah, and I even tell him, you know, he's a Packer fan, my son. And I say, he said, hey, I'm going to go to Philadelphia. Should I wear my jersey? And I go, no. Why not? You ask me the question, the answer is no. Can't wear it to a Jets game. There's certain places where you're just not wearing your colors. I wish it was, you know, more conducive to fans coming in, being able to enjoy a game. There's certain places where I would say, no, absolutely not. Yeah, Marv.
3: Wearing your jersey to an Eagles game is way different than wearing it to your son's school. And that should never be the case, right?
2: Yeah. Okay. No, I don't want to say too much because it's a long time ago that it happened. And I was disappointed that it happened. But I had to let my son know if you're going to root in that rivalry, you're going to have stupid people. And that happened. It's unfortunate. I was aware of who I am in a situation like that. So that, enough said with that. But yeah, it was tough. Very tough when your son comes home and he says what they did to his Red Sox hat. Aaron in Fort Wayne. Hi, Aaron. What's on your mind?
4: Hi.
2: Yes, Aaron.
4: Hey, Dan.
2: Yes, Aaron.
4: Hey. Yeah, let me turn the mower off here. Dan, I've been listening to you for a long time, but, you know, we need to go back to the 90s when people used to retire in like a dignified way. You know, we had Seinfeld and we had Michael Jordan and we got Dan Patrick. You know, you're going to, you know, walk away in 2 years as long as you don't try to Conan O'Brien Fritzy when he turns it into the Fritzy Hour, you know, or something like that. But I like that. I don't know what's going on with culture where it's like people just will not go away, you know, and I can't miss you if you're still here, you know what I mean? And that's a big part of it.
2: Thank you, Aaron. I never want to push somebody into retirement. If you want to play, because once you do that, then it's done. And there's a finality to that. I've seen way too many, been around way too many guys who retired, who talk about maybe I should have played one more year. Most don't want to retire. Because it's really scary. Once you retire and you're 38, now what? Not everybody can be an analyst. Now what do you do? And I think there's that, wow, the rest of my life, now what am I going to do? Because I've done this for such a long period of time. I get it. I don't want LeBron to retire. I don't like seeing guys who are playing like Travis Kelce. Did I hope he was going to retire? Yes. But in his mind, he still wants to play. And he has every right to do that. If Kansas City wants him, great. I want great players to continue to be great until they know I can't be what I want to be out there. Yes, Dylan.
5: I think it was Dave McMenamin said it when he was on the other week that athletes die two deaths and the first one's when they retire.
2: Yeah.
5: Because it's you're... by all standards, a young person still, and you're just like, what do now?
2: What do now?
5: Yeah.
6: What do now?
2: What do now?
3: What do now?
2: John in Florida. Good morning, John.
7: Good morning, Dan. I'm taking a bit of a left turn, I guess, here, but on Mother's

0: birthday, I turned 70 years old. Can you imagine being that old?
1: No.
0: No. So I didn't call to give you advice. I called to give you my experience. I have a daughter, Molly, and in November, we had a wedding on Cape Cod. And I told my wife, I've got my speech ready, and I'm going to read it to you. And I get through one sentence, Stan, and started bawling like a baby. I had to go in the other room and continued on and got through maybe three or four sentences and couldn't stop crying. So I know what you're talking about. You know, when you get older and you get very emotional. So I finally, the thing that worked for me, Dan, again, this is just my experience, not advice. I spent most of the morning while my wife and daughters and everybody, all the young ladies were getting ready in my room going over that speech over and over and over again. And it helped me a lot. So there you go. That was how I did it.
1: Well, thank you, John. Every single day, I think of it. And I'm going to see my daughter tomorrow, and I'll be thinking about it every single time I see her. It's consumed me. And I'm thinking maybe beta blockers, like something. The speech, I can get emotional. That's okay because it's my turn. I don't want to get emotional walking down the aisle because that's her moment. And that's the one I'm trying to go, how can I do it? Somebody said rubber band. Have a rubber band and keep pulling the rubber band and smacking it against your skin. I was like, can I get Botox so I won't cry? Can I get into a position where I can't cry? Do they do Botox in tear ducts? Yes, Paul.
2: Do you think a drink or two will help or hurt?
1: I'd say hurt. Mm. Yeah. Yeah. Yes, Dylan.
3: Is it going to be an outdoor ceremony or indoor?
1: Outdoor.
3: Sunglasses. There you go.
1: Yeah, but my wife will be like, no, no, no.
3: I think you just got to do it. I mean, sunglasses have saved me many a time.
1: Yeah, for other reasons.
3: For other reasons.
2: Hangovers.
1: Sunglasses would be, I just don't want to come off as pretentious that you got sunglasses on.
3: Well, you don't have to, you can borrow a pair of my Versace sunglasses, Dan. They're very understated.
1: I'm sure. Yes, Todd.
4: It's not about being pretentious. I just think that would kind of ruin all the photos that are going to be taken. You can't be in your sunglasses. You got to have your regular face and your eyes.
3: It's an outdoor wedding. Most of the people are probably going to have sunglasses on. I think that's an easy
1: fix. My daughter's not going to have sunglasses on.
3: Get her a pair.
1: My wife is not going to have sunglasses on. And you're going to be able to hear me cry. You may not see tears because I got sunglasses on. If you just said I cried and I didn't, you know, have loud, then I'd be okay with that. It's every single day. Yes, Marvin.
5: But what about you do one of those really cool, when you're interviewing somebody and they get emotional? Excuse me. Just keep it like that. But are you just going to be, it's going to be like that?
1: It might be. It might be. And this is all, you know, I'm being sincere when I tell you this. Like, it's every single day I think of this. And then people are expecting me to cry. Now is it comes up in conversation. Like, I can't wait for your speech. Like, why? Oh, man, you're going to be a mess. Yes, I will be a mess. Yes, Pauline.
2: According to Medical News Today, which is a shaky website, there's certain ways to prevent yourself from crying in tense or uncontrollable situations. Slow down your breathing. Blink your eyes to work out the tears to keep them from going down the cheeks. Tense up right before you start talking. This is actually a tool that actors use right before they go on stage, or they tense up everything. And then by relaxing right before you start talking, it's the it's like a placebo effect that makes you think you're relaxed.
1: Yeah, I got no shot here.
2: We're trying.
1: No, I appreciate it. I'm in all sincerity. Yes, Marvin.
5: Will you feel better if you make everybody else in the audience emotional during your speech?
1: Yes.
5: Like, crying is like yawning. It's contagious.
1: Yeah, I know. I mean, I'm hopeful that there'll be some sympathetic tears for me. And all the dads who've been in my position will be able to relate. So that might help. And then, you know, the ladies will love to see me cry, you know. Yes, Dylan.
3: Just think about baseball.
1: Why would it
3: works for other stuff. I think just, you know, take your mind off of what's going on.
1: Yeah, but then I'll be thinking about having a catch with my dad. My dad's not there.
3: I'm in professional baseball.
1: Yes, Paulie.
2: Bridal Magazine, Dan, tips for getting through the speech.
1: Ooh.
2: Writing it down. While you may think that people will be, oh, you have to write it down, you can't do it off the cuff, by focusing on the words, you'll replace some of the emotions.
1: I know. But my wife says, you know, you are a professional broadcaster. People are going to think that you should be just delivering speech without...
2: Bring a couple Emmys with you. Put them right next to you. That'll prove the point.
1: Maybe if I sit on the top of the Emmy, then it's going to be painful, and then I'll be able to get through the speech. Yes, Todd.
4: There's always that one person, maybe that angry cousin or uncle, that's like, there's Dan crying. Come on, put it together, dude.
1: I don't know.
4: There's always someone in the crowd that you think everyone's all on your side. Dan's crying. Give me a break.
1: No, that sounds like it would be you. You're not invited to the wedding.
4: Get it together, man.
1: I know. I'm going to need somebody to yell out kind of something funny to break the tension in the room.
3: Get in the hole.
1: Yeah. Baba Booey. Yes, Dylan.
3: I don't think there's any harm in writing it out. I actually think it shows you took your time with it. You know, you cared. I definitely would go hand or like printed out copy or a scroll. Scroll would look cool.
1: Well, you know, the new thing though is off your phone.
3: Yeah, I know. But it always looks weird reading off the phone.
1: And then I don't want to have to put my code back in. Like, hold on. Okay. As I was saying.
3: Well, you're going to be scrolling a lot too because I've seen the font size on your phone. You get about four letters per screen.
1: Yes, Marvin.
5: Yeah, I'm with Dylan because maybe after the speech, I wish I would have mentioned this. And you won't have that issue if you really have it thought out. Really have it thought out, and you write it down.
1: Okay.
5: And a scroll.
3: Yeah, scroll.
1: All right. I'll take it under advisement. Every single day. Can we get Oz the Mentalist and see if he could hypnotize me?
2: Like pre-hypnotize you? Before the event?
1: Yes, yes.
2: We'll make some calls.
1: I'm wondering if he could hypnotize me right before. What, Todd?
4: What if something goes wrong and someone makes a certain noise, we snap his finger and you start clucking or barking? You know how those things can be.
1: You're now a frog.
4: Why is Dan bouncing around and hopping, acting like a frog?
1: How about we take a break here? We'll be back after this.

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12: 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Next week on Netflix, Tuesday, the debut of the stand-up special Wanda Sykes' Legacy. Next Wednesday on Netflix, the premiere of the music documentary Kylie on the life and career of Kylie Minogue. Next Thursday, the start of the Netflix sci-fi dramedy The Burrows, starring Alfred Molina, Alfre Woodard, Bill Pullman, Gina Davis, and more. Next Friday on Netflix, the start of the adult animation series Mating Season from the makers of Big Mouth and the comedy film Ladies First, starring Sacha Baron Cohen and Roz Rosamund Pike. Next Sunday, season 2 of the Netflix comedy Bad Thoughts, starring Tom Segura, and live at 2:50 p.m. Eastern, the F1 Canadian Grand Prix. Next Monday on Acorn TV, the debut of the mystery comedy You're Killing Me, starring Brooke Shields. Next Tuesday on Hulu, the documentary film The Nightmare Upstairs, What Happened to Ty and Bryn. Next Thursday on Paramount Plus, the 4th season premiere of SkyMed. 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Next Wednesday on Amazon Prime Video, the debut of the one-off film Tom Clancy's Jack Ryan Ghost War, starring John Krasinski. 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

0: Shohei Ohtani threw 7 starts this season, 44 innings, 50 strikeouts, ERA 0.82, and the opposition batting 161 against him. And that's second in baseball. Stat of the day brought to you by Panini America, the official trading cards of the program. He's really focused on winning a Cy Young, and Dave Roberts said that to us. I said, how important is the Cy Young? And he said, extremely, to Shohei when we talked to him a couple of weeks ago. The problem is the hitting. Got 7 home runs, and he's batting, what, under 240, I think, right now? Pitching-wise, he's great. ERA leads baseball. His whip is 3rd. Batting average, opponents, 2nd. Impressive numbers there with Shohei Ohtani. But he's got to deal with Paul Skeens. So that's the difference here. Pitching-wise against Skeens for Cy Young. MVP, that's where, is there somebody who's going to be able to match up with him? And the answer is no, he's got such an unfair advantage. Marvin.
1: And the only thing that would prevent him from winning the Cy Young and MVP is if Paul Skeens leads the Pirates to a wild card. If they have like a great record because of him and he goes 22-4, anything like that, there might be some pushback for MVP award. But other than that, no contest.
0: Jay in Delaware. Hi, Jay. What's on your mind?
2: Hey, Dan. First off, I want to say that I agree with you that I think they should move on from Aaron. But I also think that us as fans and the media have too much of an expectation to have to get, you know, an explanation or transparency from the organization. Because from what I've heard is that, you know, McCarthy and Rogers, they talk every week. Omar Khan and Rooney and none of them have come out and said that they're waiting on, the organization isn't waiting on. I think they know what's going to happen with Aaron. And I've also heard McCarthy on multiple occasions say that he, from the tape that he's watched and being around him, he really loved Will Howard. So even if Aaron doesn't come back, I think they're comfortable with Will Howard for the year. And even if he has already signed, he wouldn't be there. I mean, how many years has Aaron not shown up for, you know, voluntary workouts?
0: Oh, I know, but it's only one more year. My point is, then what do you do? Like, Aaron Rodgers is going to be there this year, and you'll probably have a first-round exit, and maybe you win 10 games. Okay. But you've been going through this for a decade now, and that's where it has to change, unless you're fine with 10-7 and first-round playoff exit, and I wouldn't be. Tweets about wedding advice with my speech. Think of a funny scene in a movie, a good distraction to lighten the mood. How about you write something down? You can give it to your daughter to put in her wedding scrapbook. Nobody's listening to the speech anyway. They're just waiting for it to be over so they can grab a beer. Oh, no, this will be a big one. Trust me. How about a shock collar? And if you start to cry, then maybe somebody could shock you. Here's another one. To help with the crying, how about a shock collar? How about hypnosis? Somebody suggested that I get somebody who can do sign language and have them right next to me.
3: Like at press conferences?
0: Yes. So that, and I don't know if anybody is going to be deaf there, but to have a person doing sign language is pretty funny. Yes, Dylan.
4: Hey, you can have your own interpreter.
0: Yeah.
4: Just don't let them near your bank account.
0: But I was also, wow. Okay.
3: All back.
0: Well, all right. A little shot. A little Shohei shot there. I'm also considering maybe bringing my oldest daughter up with me to interpret what I can't get through. Because she's very funny, very quick. And she might add levity to it. When I start to stumble, then she fills in. You know, she taps me and comes in like a tag team partner. Yeah, Paul.
3: I like that move a lot because your daughter could be there ready to go and fill in the blanks if it goes sideways.
0: Yes. Well, no, when it goes sideways.
3: When it goes sideways. Yes. But then you're covered.
0: Yes. James in Florida. Good morning, James. What's on your mind today?
5: Yeah, good morning, Dan. Hey, thanks for taking my call.
2: Hey, I just wanted to say about this marriage thing, or yeah, crying thing. I married all four daughters, didn't cry at all. I just wanted to say, man, you got to suck it up. You know, it's her day. It's her day. Now you're talking about bringing your other daughter up there. I think it's a big show. You got to quit talking about this. You're 70 years old. Don't cry. I'm a physician. Your best bet would be to beta blocker if you have to do it.
0: All right, James, stop yelling. All right. Show off. Maybe you don't care about your daughters as much as I care about my daughter. That's why I'm crying so much. Nothing worse than jumping in your car or somebody else's and it just smells bad, like Dylan's. 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I would pay $25,000 to not cry. And I know it's my daughter's wedding, James. That doesn't mean I can't, you know, get through it without crying. Yes, Todd.
5: I think crying is perfectly fine and you're overthinking it. And I think there's something showing genuine emotion, I think, is appreciated. If it gets to the point where you can't speak at all, that's a whole other story. Well, but no. A couple of sniffles here and there are showing some emotion. It's your daughter getting married.
0: I know. Thank you, Todd.
5: You're welcome.
0: Yes, Dylan.
4: I was about to tell the guy who called in to cool it, but then he said my car stinks, and now I'm on his side. I do. I kind of like the daughter as a human shield thing, you know? Oh, Embiid did it in the interview the other day.
0: Yeah, I know. He caught grief. Yes, Todd.
5: Well, just put suck it up in bold letters above your speech before you start reading it. It's a reminder. It'd be tough.
0: Stan Van Gundy's going to join us. What did he think of the way the Pistons Cavaliers regulation game ended? I'm going into the confessional, by the way, if you're watching on Peacock. Back after this. Let me get personal here. Have you ever wiped with a piece of dry, single-ply toilet paper and wondered, is this as good as it gets? Well, it's not. It gets a lot better than that. Right, Todd? Wouldn't you say that Dude Wipes gets a whole lot better?
5: Much better.
0: Thank you. 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
0: All right, let me start with what's more interesting, the Lakers moving forward or LeBron moving forward?
2: 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I think that when Luka's Lakers tenure is over, there is a greater than 50% chance that the best teammate he ever had was age 40 and age 41 LeBron James.
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0: Final hour on this Thursday. 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Operator Tyler sitting by. We say good morning if you're watching on Peacock. 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Dylan, poll question for the final hour of the program, then we'll get to Stan Van Gundy and NBA on Prime game analyst.
3: Well, we got a couple up, Dan. More intense beef, Michael Jordan and Isaiah Thomas, 50 Cent and Ja Rule, 50 Cent and P. Diddy, and 50 Cent and Floyd Mayweather. 50% say Jordan and Isaiah Thomas.
0: 50%.
3: 50%. And then the Dolphins signing running back Devon Achane is smart or not worth the price tag. 61% say not worth the price tag.
0: All right. Tune in Friday, NBA on Prime, a pair of game sixes starting Pistons-Cavs at 6:30 Eastern. That's followed by Spurs-Timberwolves. Stan Van Gundy will be on the call with Ian Eagle and Cassidy Hubbard. They tip off at 9:30 Eastern. Great to see you again, Stan. Let me start at the end of regulation last night. If you were the coach of the Pistons, J.B. Bickerstaff, what would you be saying to the official?
4: Oh, boy. I probably wouldn't have been as severe as J.B. would, because J.B. will give him an earful, but I thought it was a foul. I thought it was a clear foul. Great defensive play by Asar Thompson, and then with plenty of time on the clock, Jared Allen just runs into him. He should have been shooting free throws.
0: Yeah, I don't like that somebody uses the logic of, hey, the Pistons, they put themselves in this position. They were up 9 with 3 minutes to go. I'm like, that doesn't matter in this situation. And, oh, it's incidental contact. I think if they were both side by side, Coach, then I would say incidental, and I would have said, let's play on. Jared Allen is behind him and bumps him. And I don't care if you accidentally trip somebody, you can still accidentally foul somebody and they have to call it in that situation.
4: Yeah, look, the intent is not the, you're exactly right. The intent is not the issue. I mean, most of the time when you foul guys, you're not doing it intentionally. And Asar Thompson clearly had the ball and was clearly ahead of Jared Allen. So it wasn't two guys going for a loose ball. Asar Thompson already had it. I think it's an unfortunate call, and especially coming on the heels of last year when they got the unfortunate no call when the Knicks ran into Tim Hardaway Jr. It just seems like in their own building, they're having a tough time getting calls at this time of the year.
0: Who do the Knicks want to face?
4: Philadelphia again. That's who they prefer to play. Yeah, Philadelphia again. And look, at the way the Knicks are playing right now, I honestly think it's a situation where they're just more concerned with themselves and they don't really care. Each team presents a different challenge. Detroit elite defensively, but I feel like New York thinks that they can score on anybody right now. And then Cleveland, the tougher team, on the offensive end of the floor, but the Knicks' defense has been outstanding. Neither one of these teams, Cleveland and Detroit, are currently playing anywhere near the level that New York has played at.
0: Who does OKC want to see?
4: Oh, OKC would much rather see Minnesota. a little banged up than they would San Antonio. But my guess is virtually all of their preparation time mentally and on the practice court is going into San Antonio. And if that comes to be, I don't think Minnesota's done, but if that comes to be, that could be a great, great, great series and a precursor of what we might be watching for the next 5, 6, 7 years with OKC and San Antonio battling it out for the Western Conference Finals, but what will essentially be the NBA championship.
0: Is Wemby the best player in the NBA now?
4: He is the most impactful player in the NBA, I think, because if you look at both ends of the floor. So certainly Shai Gilgeous-Alexander, Jokic, Luka Doncic can match him at the offensive end of the floor for right now, but they don't come close to his defensive impact. Dan, I think Victor Wembanyama is the most impactful defensive player I've ever seen in this league. I mean, the entire game changes when he's in the game and when he goes out. And, you know, most of the time when you're an NBA coach and you're game planning, like, you're pretty set on what you're going to do offensively. You know, some wrinkles here and there against certain opponents, but most of your game plan stuff is how we're going to guard these guys. When you play San Antonio, you have to have a separate offensive game plan for when Victor Wembanyama is on the floor because everything changes. You cannot score at the rim. Minnesota has shot under 50% on two-point shots every game of this series. I don't think I've ever seen anything like that, but it's all because of Wemby. Even the shots he doesn't block, you just take almost ridiculous shots just to try to get it over or around him. I mean, it's crazy what this guy does. Plus, he's not just a rim protector. Rudy Gobert is a great rim protector. This guy goes out on the floor and can move his feet and guard guards. I mean, it's phenomenal what he does.
0: I brought this stat up the other day. Shaq missed over 5,000 free throws in his career. I think Wilt Chamberlain missed over 5,000. And sometimes I'll hear people, fans or analysts say, well, their hands are too big. And I go, that's nonsense. Because Wemby is 7'4", 7'5", and has beautiful touch. Karl Anthony Towns, beautiful touch. I mean, I never bought into, like, Shaq just didn't have a good motion there. Wilt didn't have, he had a jerky motion, then went underhanded there. So when you hear that, oh, it's just because they have bigger hands, that means that they can't have a good touch.
4: No, I don't think that has anything to do with it, to be quite honest. I mean, there's some guys out there, smaller guys who have huge hands. Kawhi Leonard, Kawhi Leonard's hands are as big as anyone's. He shoots the ball extremely well. No, it's not that. And I think what we've seen, right, has been a total transformation in how big men are developed in this day and age. And so, you know, when Shaq was coming up, and even more so when Wilt was coming up, those guys played next near the basket, and that's the skill set that was developed. Now, these guys are developed like everybody else with well-rounded skills. And I think particularly a guy like Wembanyama, I've said for years, I think they do a much better job in Europe in terms of player development than we do here in the United States. So I just think that guy was brought up with guard skills, and he's 7'4". I mean, he's a true unicorn. We've never seen anything like this. I mean, some of the things he's done, they run pick and rolls when he's handling the ball. And, you know, he's rebounding and leading the fast break. I mean, the things that he does, they're running flare screens for him. I mean, he blows my mind. And I've been around this game a long time. You think you've seen it all, and then you see Victor Wembanyama.
0: Former head coach Stan Van Gundy, NBA on Prime. They'll have both games coming up on Friday night. Stan will be part of the crew that will bring you the Spurs and the Timberwolves. Is OKC beatable? And if so, how?
4: Well, I think they are beatable. I think that certainly San Antonio can beat them. The talent level is there. It'll be strange for OKC because they're still really young. They'll have a huge experience advantage on San Antonio. San Antonio, only one starter had gone into this playoff run with any previous playoff experience, and that was De'Aaron Fox, who played one seven-game series for Sacramento, and then they had Cornett and Harrison Barnes, neither who play a lot, who had been on championship runs. So this is all new to San Antonio. But talent level, they match up with anybody. I mean, and it's not just Wembanyama. They've got Fox, Castle, and Dylan Harper, who I don't know if anybody can keep them out of the paint. And then the roster has been very well constructed. They've got shooters like Champagny and Vassell around those guys. All of those guys continue to get better. I think these two teams are going to be battling it out for years and years and years. Both have great front offices. Both have great head coaches. They've done a great job not only in evaluation, but they've done a great job in developing their talent. And they're not only really good, they're both really fun teams to watch.
0: Yeah, it's important that we focus on the supporting cast with Wemby because it's easy to lose sight of those players. And Dylan Harper, right in front of us, is becoming a very good player. If you ran the Lakers and you had to make a decision today on LeBron James, what would you do?
4: Well, here's the thing. I think that fans sometimes forget this. It's always a decision of what are your other options? So do you truly, because they want to win now. I mean, Luka Doncic is in his prime. He's as good an offensive player as we've ever had in this league. Do you have a better option than LeBron James to help you win a championship right now? I don't think they do. So I think I would sign LeBron James. You're in a win now thing. You're not in a rebuild. And I just don't see how there's a scenario out there that's better. Now, maybe there will be. Maybe a trade will come up. But minus that, yeah, I'm signing LeBron James. And here's the thing I really liked about what LeBron did. He obviously still playing at a high level. But before the injuries, he willingly took a step back, Dan, and was playing as a third option and doing so efficiently and well, but he can still step up when need be. I don't know who their option would be out there. I know the rumor. They're going to get Giannis. Okay. I don't know if Giannis is the better guy around Luka Doncic than LeBron James because of shooting. Luka Doncic, you got to put shooting around him. I think the bigger thing for the Lakers coming up is they got to make sure they get Austin Reeves back. I know they want him back, but does Austin Reeves, as an unrestricted free agent, want to go somewhere where he can be the number one option and not a number two with Luka? I think that's the bigger issue for the Lakers.
0: Okay, so you're saying you would take LeBron back instead of if Giannis was available?
4: I would, yes, right now. Giannis, obviously one of the top five players in the league. I don't think he's necessarily a really good fit for Luka Doncic. I think he's a guy that excels with the ball in his hands. And I think the Lakers, especially assuming they get Reeves back, already have two guys who need the ball in their hands. LeBron has been in your system with those guys and shown you he can play as a third option. And he's the far better perimeter shooter to space the floor for those guys. So if you want to win right now, yeah, I think so.
0: I asked Jamal Crawford earlier in the week and I said, who is the best basketball playing analyst right now? And he said that he is the best player currently as an analyst, okay? Is there any other analyst right now that you think could take Jamal Crawford one-on-one?
4: Wow. Well, you'd have to think age. Jamal's pretty close to, he's more recently retired.
0: Could Dwayne Wade beat Jamal Crawford right now?
4: I don't think Dwayne stayed in great shape. I don't know if he stayed up enough on the basketball to be able to play him. He would probably be the closest. Blake Griffin, Carmelo stayed in great shape. Yeah, Carmelo, I think, still plays. Vince Carter. I mean, a lot of those guys, but I think Jamal would be at the top just because he's played more recently. He's younger than those guys. I'm surprised my name hasn't come up in the conversation at all, Dan. I mean, I think people are sleeping on me a little bit, but if I'm not in the equation, I'd go with Jamal.
0: Okay, the best.
4: You know what? Here's another one, and he's on Peacock, Austin Rivers. But I think Jamal was just a better offensive player. But Austin is young and is recently retired also.
0: The best former coach right now, basketball player, is who?
4: The best former coach player who's done both? Steve Nash.
0: Right. That's right. He was a coach for a little while.
4: Yeah, Steve Nash has done both. And so, Steve, I think clearly, and Steve is another guy you could probably throw into that discussion. A lot of these guys have done, I just don't think Jamal still plays, that I know. A lot of them don't, but they've stayed in great shape. Like, if you look at the guys in our studio and just look at them, Dirk Nowitzki, Steve Nash, Blake Griffin, Udonis Haslem, they all look like they did when they played. Dwayne Wade, Candace Parker, I mean, they all look like they could go out and play right now. Maybe Candace would be the best matchup for Jamal.
0: Before I let you go, I think you were an assistant with the Heat in 2003.
4: Yes, I was there. Actually, 2003 is when I became the head coach for the 2003-04 season.
0: Okay, the game plan against Kobe and Shaq, who was tougher? Maybe it's obvious, but, you know, in their prime, coming up with a game plan for Shaq or Kobe.
4: Listen, I mean, here's the thing I don't think people understand. Like, you could not play anything near your base defense against Shaquille O'Neal. It was just, he was too big, too strong, and too good. I think people, because of his size, underrate his skills. So you come in double. That guy was a great passer. He had quick feet, great footwork. I think his size has made him underrated as a player. Kobe was great, and there was no way to stop him either. But he was a more normal player. Shaq was just so far out of the norm of what you played against. I mean, you would look out there sometimes. You know, we had Alonzo Mourning, and you'd look at Alonzo against Shaq, and you would think sometimes, I thought Zoe was bigger than that. You know, I mean, it's just, and yet Shaq's feet were so quick. He could really pass. He had phenomenal hands, great touch around the basket. I think people focus on the free throw shooting because it was the only thing that made Shaq look mortal.
0: Great stuff as always, Stan. Thank you for joining us.
4: Yeah, glad to be here, Dan, and enjoy the games going forward.
0: Stan Van Gundy, NBA on Prime. They've got both games coming up tomorrow night. Pistons-Cavs, that'll be at 6:30 Eastern, and then the Spurs-Timberwolves at 9:30 Eastern on Amazon Prime. We'll take a break. 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
12: How's it going, fellow sports fans? It's Andy West. Let's take a look back on this day in sports history, May 14th. We'll start off today in 1967 at Yankee Stadium, where Mickey Mantle hits his 500th career home run as the Yankees beat the Orioles 6-5. At the time, Mantle joined an elite group of players who had hit 500 or more career home runs. Babe Ruth, Willie Mays, Jimmy Fox, Ted Williams, and Mel Ott. Mantle retired after the 1968 season with 536 home runs. Today in 1986, Reggie Jackson would hit career home run number 537, passing the aforementioned Mr. Mantle on the all-time list, putting him in sixth place. Reggie's last season would be the next year, and he'd finish with 563 home runs in his career. And today in 2017, Steph Curry scores 40 points and hits a tying three-pointer with 1:48 remaining, and the Golden State Warriors rally after Kawhi Leonard of the Spurs is lost to an ankle injury. They win 113-111 in Game 1 of the Western Conference Finals after the Warriors trailed by as many as 25 points in the first half. The Warriors would go on to win the NBA title that year.
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2: Guy. Like Yao Ming should have been better. Now, he doesn't get lumped in where Shaq is, but Shaq should have been better. And I think we look at the relationship with him and Kobe and say they only won three. It's like with Michael and Scotty, they won six. If they only won three, I think that we would say kind of what we say about Shaq and Kobe. Boy, they only won three. Sometimes we do that with teams. Man, they only won two. Or, you know, the 08 Celtics. They're kind of like the 85 Bears. Like they go, you won one, okay? Slow down here. Yeah, Paul.
14: With Shaq, can you say he could have done more and also he's also underrated?
2: Yes.
14: Simultaneously.
2: Yes. I don't think there's anybody in the history of the sport like him. Because unless you're around him. Because if you're around basketball players, you're like, oh, that guy's big. That guy's tall. But Shaq, you go, I've never seen somebody that big. And if you're down low, like, I'd love to see him against Wemby. Where Wemby has that reach, Shaq's going to overpower him. But Wemby is still going to have that kind of makeup wingspan where, all right, you're going to get me off my position, but I can still block your shot. I mean, Wilt blocked Kareem's sky hook. And that was Wilt at, you know, sort of the end of his career. But to see Wemby against Shaq would be so much fun because it would be contrasting styles. And Wemby would be bringing Shaq out. Shaq wouldn't be able to guard Wemby from the standpoint of Wemby would be on the perimeter and be, you know, crossing him over. And also he can hit that three-point shot. I mean, that coaching philosophy, you know, that, you know, Phil Jackson would have to come up with of, okay, nobody can guard Shaq, but then who's Shaq going to guard? He's probably not guarding Wemby in that situation. Yes, Marvin.
15: I think at times when we say some team should have won more, it might be disingenuous. Say like the 85 Bears. There was the Giants, the 49ers, the then Redskins. They had to fight a bunch of really good NFC teams. The Lakers, they had to fight Duncan Spurs. So it's not like, oh, they should have won more. They should be grateful that

0: what was. Zach in Knoxville. Hi, Zach. What's on your mind today?
1: ADP, thanks for taking my call. It was kind of interesting to hear Dan say that he thinks that they should bring Austin Reeves back. In my opinion, I believe that they should probably get a 3-and-D guy that's a little bit cheaper on the books and doesn't need the ball in his hands. What do you think?
0: Well, I think you got to decide what style you're going to play, and it's got to center around Luka. Luka wants to have that guy he can lob to. He said that. He had it in Dallas. He wanted to have that in L.A. They thought they were going to have that with DeAndre Ayton. They don't. You got to get somebody that will complement Luka with what he wants to do. He's going to have the ball. Do you want to have Austin Reeves? I thought it was interesting that Stan said he'd rather have LeBron than Giannis. Well, I get Giannis probably for a couple of years, where I might get LeBron for 1 year, maybe two. And we already seen what can happen with LeBron. Now, I know Luka's hadn't been healthy, but Giannis, it might not be a great fit, but it'd be an interesting fit, and it would be something that would be different for you. You got to counteract those other teams. You got to counteract what you have in San Antonio and OKC. I don't know if LeBron is going to change anything for you. Be great to see him play again. And I'm sure he'd average great numbers. But I got to kind of break this up, I think. I got to take a risk here. Now, you got to get Giannis. I don't know what you're giving up if you're getting Giannis. I mean, it's not like you're trading LeBron for Giannis, because that is not happening, obviously. Do you bring back Austin Reeves? Can you use Austin Reeves to get Giannis? If it went down that path, like, you know, that's why they make the money they make to make these decisions. But I think one more year with LeBron is kind of like the Steelers one more year with Aaron Rodgers. You kind of know what you're going to get. And that's where I might look at, do we do something big, something different, something drastic? Don in Florida. Good morning, Don. What's on your mind?
2: Hey, good morning, guys. First time caller, 62205. And I always wanted that. I just want to make a comment. Dan, let me ask you something. Do you ever call yourself a bad radio host?
0: I've been down on myself as a radio host.
2: But do you do that on a regular basis? Do you say, oh, I'm a lousy radio host, or I'm a lousy boss with these guys? Probably not. And so you're programming yourself by saying, yeah, when I cry, not if I cry. Or when I lose it, not if I lose it. So you're basically doing two things. One, you're giving yourself an excuse to lose it. And two, you're not giving yourself a chance and giving your brain a chance to find a way out to not lose it.
0: Well, I appreciate that, Don. I think it's great advice. Yeah. No matter what Todd says negatively about me behind my back.
3: Wow.
0: It doesn't, you know, I try not to let it bother me.
3: You got to rise above. Nobody likes a sensitive person. You got to toughen up.
0: I know. Thank you, Todd. I need to be more like you.
3: Yeah, you can't like whine about every little thing and worry about what everyone's saying about you and just being super sensitive. No, that doesn't help anything.
0: Will you be able to get through a speech when your daughter gets married?
3: Very unlikely.
0: Okay. All right. See?
3: I may start crying as soon as she says she's engaged all the way through until actually going down the aisle.
0: By the way, Toddcast available. DanPatrick.com. Another episode yesterday. I made a cameo.
3: You did?
0: Yeah.
3: You didn't really say anything, though.
4: That was the quickest cameo ever.
0: Yeah, I don't know. I feel bad for your wife because, you know, you kind of single her out that she's not very...
3: You did mention something first thing in the morning. I don't know who's feeding her. I know she's not listening to it, so I don't know if it's someone, a friend or someone is giving the heads up. So what'd you guys talk about yesterday, she said. That was the first thing she said, not even good morning.
0: Yeah.
3: So I said, we talked about like stealing things and stuff like that. And then I kind of threw it at the end and about, you know, like, am I some kind of sex addict? Because I like, and she's like, you got to stop throwing me under the bus, she said to me.
0: I agree, Todd. I felt bad for your wife, who's a saint.
3: She really is.
0: A saint.
3: I got to come up with some other material besides going to the bathroom and not getting enough intimacy.
0: I know.
3: That gets old. You got to bring other things.
0: I know, but I was walking by and I heard him say, you know, I don't know why she doesn't want to be intimate with me and it more than she does. And I wanted to say, Todd, would you be intimate with you?
3: I would probably look to find something else to do.
4: I think that is.

0: happens.
1: I think you do get intimate with yourself. That's part of the problem.
2: I'm just looking for honesty. I'd rather hear that, I guess, than I'm watching this show, or I got a cold, or I just, it was a long day with the kids at school.
1: Yes, Dylan.
3: Todd also said that he gets texts from his in-laws after the episodes, and then he proceeded to make zero adjustments, which I respected.
2: Which is a little awkward when the father-in-law says, that was funny what you said about my daughter. I could relate to that with my wife. I was like, oh, no.
1: Yes, Paul.
4: She's been under the bus before, you know what I mean.
1: Wow.
2: That's a shot. That's a shot. Beep, beep, beep. I think that's a shot about me needing to drop some pounds. Is that what that is?
1: It felt like it.
2: That's what it sounded. It seemed that way.
1: Yeah, it seemed like that.
2: It seemed something along those lines.
1: It felt like that.
2: Because the bus is heavy.
1: Yes, yes, Marvin.
5: I love the fact that Fritzy makes no adjustments. So the backroom guys and myself, we're doing like kind of a weight loss challenge going into Tahoe. Hey, Fritzy, you want to get in on this weight loss challenge? Everyone's trying to get healthy, look a little better, feel a little better. No, that's all right. And proceeds to just eat a burrito.
2: I was facing the other half of my breakfast burrito.
1: Yes, Paul.
4: This is irony. The other day when the BRGs are putting together the weight loss challenge, they're talking about it, the rules and the regulations. They asked Todd if he wants to be in it. He says, no, I'm not really up for that. And then he goes right out the door. He says, I got to leave. I'm going to get my physical. That's irony.
1: Chris in Hilton Head. Hi, Chris. Hey, Chris. Art in Washington. Hi, Art.
6: Dan, I've been a speaker to 125 Fortune 500 companies. I know something about speaking. Audiences care about speakers being genuine with their message. So for a dad celebrating their daughter's special day, crying totally fits. It's authentic. And there's no clock on finishing. You're not going to commercial. So no pressure about crying and then recapitulating and getting back into the message you want to share. How's that for an opening?
1: Well, thank you, Art. I appreciate that. Any advice that you have, I appreciate it. But I do have to be more positive, confident that I'm going to give a great speech, get through this. It's not going to be about me. It's going to be about my daughter getting married. I got to keep telling myself that. Yes, Dylan.
3: I think Paul may have been on something with like, have a, like two cocktails before. No more, no less. Maybe three.
1: No, maybe six.
3: Yeah,
1: I don't know.
3: I think two or three, you get a little loose, but you're fine. You're articulate still.
1: I just, you know, don't want to have somebody see me do body shots or something. And you know,
3: that's later.
1: Yeah. It's been a long time since I've done a body shot.
3: We could arrange that.
1: No, I don't. and I think it was with another guy. You know, so
3: always ends up that way for some reason.
1: Well, my wife might frown upon that if I said, yeah, you wouldn't believe I'm out with the Dallas Cowboy cheerleaders and we're doing body shots. Oh, really? Okay. Scott in New Mexico. Hi, Scott. What's on your mind?
7: Hey, Dan. First time, long time. A dad bod, 5'11", 240. Hey, I got a good idea.
1: Okay.
7: I don't know why I didn't think of it sooner. Try the nuclear loose method. Wear the garter belt. Keep your mind off it.
1: Thank you, Scott. I already have that on. Richard in Georgia. Hi, Richard.
8: Hey, Dan. How's it going?
1: Good, good, good.
8: Real quick, I got to tell you about yesterday. So I'm in a work environment with one of my earbuds and like the other five guys standing around. For business purposes, well, of course, I'm listening to you guys on Peacock. You spit out the Martin Luther chicken line. I don't know what it was about that because I've heard thousands of funny things in your show from all you guys. I lost it just like a sneeze. It hit me, and everybody's looking at me. Well, I can't come out and go, they're like, what? What? I can't say, well, I listened to Dan Patrick instead of the business issue at hand.
1: Well, thank you, Richard. I think I got Marvin on that one when, you know, here's Lane Kiffin talking about segregation, and I called him Martin Luther
5: Kiffin. Oh, it was so good.
1: I came in this morning, and Marvin's like, my boys DM'd me yesterday after your Martin.
5: The text messages and stuff, and then afterwards, I was like, man, they both had a dream. Two different dreams, but a dream yet and still.
1: Yeah. Yeah, he was just dreaming that somebody would want to play at Ole Miss. and that their parents or grandparents would allow them to go there. Yes, Mark.
5: How many grandparents do you actually think said that? I'm sure it happened. I'm sure it happened, but I don't think it's like, this is the reason why I left, or one of the big reasons why I left.
1: Yeah, I just wish you wouldn't have thrown that in there. That's not why you left. Did it happen your first year there? And if so, why'd you stay? Did you do anything to, I don't know, make it better, make the situation, the climate better there? Did it just happen in your last year? That was the reason why you were leaving. You got a better job. That's all. And maybe it was word of mouth that you had some parents who were, you know, had some trepidation. Maybe assistant coaches told you, okay. But just don't put that in there as that's part of the reason why you left. Okay? Because you're doing, you're eroding all the great things you did there. But you did quit on the team. In the end, you quit. You went for the money and a better job. There's no shame in taking a better job. Now, I wish you would have been able to coach those kids, because we talk about all these kids bouncing around. This is the ultimate here. You went for money and you quit on those kids. So I just grow tired of coaches talking about, oh, it's chaos, anarchy. These kids are going all over the place. When given the opportunity, so do coaches. Take a break. Last call after this. We take our grilling really serious around here, especially on Friday. Chef Greg coming in from RecTech, and he's going to whip up a birthday meal for me. 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
12: Happy Thursday, MKOB 4 meteorologist Amanda Galushko with your Thursday afternoon forecast. Lots of sunshine today with just a couple of clouds out there. Unfortunately, I think we're going to stay rain-free through your afternoon and for your evening as well. Temperatures this afternoon will warm up into the upper 80s and near the low 90s today. Might see some breezes from time to time, about 10 to 15 miles per hour. Heading into your evening and overnight hours, we're sticking around with those mostly clear skies as temperatures fall to the mid-50s by tomorrow morning.
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3: Last call for phone calls. What we learn, what's in store tomorrow. Oh, big day tomorrow. No surprises tomorrow, correct? Paul?
5: You don't want anything.
3: No, no surprises.
5: Is this the fake?
3: No, this is the real. I got a job to do, a show to do.
5: Let you focus.
3: Yeah, it's not about me tomorrow. It's about us. It's about our family. It's about this audience. Nothing special. Don't have to do anything, okay?
5: Wear large shirts, right?
3: You do whatever you want to do. We got a Rec-Tec grill to give away tomorrow. It's a Meat Friday. We got React to the NFL schedule release. We got to do our job here. You can't be goofing around all the time, all right?
5: Got it.
3: All right.
14: Sure. Maybe.
3: Hmm. Is anything happening at the PGA Championship? I don't have ESPN Plus, so I haven't been able to watch anything here.
14: I got a little update for you.
3: Okay, Dylan.
14: Steven Jaeger's in first place, tied for first with Daniel Brown and Bud Cauley.
3: Okay. I saw where there was a golfer who showed up late, a minute late, and it cost him two shots. Yes, yeah. Paul?
5: South Africa's Garrick Higo was penalized two strokes for being late to his tee time. Now, Dan, you golf. His tee time was 7:18 a.m. He walked up at 7:19 a.m. and they had already called his name, but he was visibly present and walking towards the tee when his name was called, but he was not on the tee.
3: Okay, PGA Championship, the field is, I think, the largest of all the majors. So you got to get there, get on time, and look, there's a rule. Show up on time. Show up early. Yes, Paul.
5: PGA Tour Rule 5-3-A, a player must be present at the starting point and ready to play with club and ball in his hand at the tee at your scheduled time.
3: Yes.
5: If you arrive anytime after that within 5 minutes, it's a two-stroke penalty on the first hole.
3: Dang. And you're not a big name, and you're getting there, and you're playing in a major, and you get ready to tee off. Yes, Paul.
5: After 5 minutes, DQ.
3: Uh-huh. Yes, Dylan.
14: What if you tweak it slightly where it's like if you're between 1 to 5 minutes, it's a one-stroke penalty. 5 to 10 is two strokes. Anything over 10, DQ.
3: Unless something, I don't know if there's any kind of rules board or committee where you can plead your case if you're in a car accident or, you know, you get arrested like Scottie Scheffler.
14: That does happen.
3: Yes, Paul.
5: There are exceptions, but you have to address them before your tee time. Let's say you were in a car accident or you had an injury that was being dealt with. You have to call ahead and let them know, and then they can make the exemption for you.
3: I saw Rory taking his shoe and sock off, and there had a doctor looking at the blister on his foot. Do you wear a new pair of shoes every round? Like, there's some athletes who wear a new pair of shoes for every NBA game or, you know, football game. I mean, I wear the same shoes I've been wearing for a long time with golf. But that's what's surprising if Rory is wearing a different pair of shoes. Yeah, Paulie.
5: I was watching the Golf Channel this morning, and they were saying, why would you bring in a whole new pair of shoes? Those had to be broken in. It would be more stiff.
3: Like, I don't bring out a new glove with every game I play. You want to break it in. Have it comfortable. Yes, Dylan?
14: I'd rather use a new glove every time. Having to break in a new pair of spikes.
3: No, I'm saying a new glove baseball.
14: Oh. Oh, yeah. Well, that one, yeah, that you want it nice and seasoned.
3: Of course you do. Chelsea in Denver. Hi, Chelsea.
17: Hey, DP. 5'5½, 122 hard.
3: Hard.
17: hey, I just wanted to say I think it's so sweet that you're so concerned about your daughter's wedding and crying, but it's going to be just as special for her as it is for you. She's probably going to cry whether you cry or not. Especially being a daughter myself, I think when I get married, my dad's going to kick me down the aisle, so... it's nice that you're concerned about it.
3: Well, thank you, Chelsea. I'm going to give the best damn speech. That's my approach. I am going to be unbelievable in that speech. I am going to dominate. It's going to be one of the greatest speeches of all time. They will compare me to Abe Lincoln, who I did portray in a movie. But I will give you this will be my Gettysburg Address. I'm going to be, did Lincoln cry at the Gettysburg Address?
5: Checking.
3: By the way, I think the Gettysburg Address is only like 4 minutes or something. I think it's a relatively short speech. Mine will probably be longer than the Gettysburg Address. Do you have the time for the Gettysburg Address,
5: Paul? Always, Dan. It's okay. On my screen.
3: Okay.
5: It's what I do here. 272 words. They estimate under 3 minutes.
3: Okay.
5: You want right. to? Should we do a word count on your speech and see if you beat Lincoln?
3: Oh, I'm going to go. No, this is going to be more important than the Gettysburg Address.
5: You're going to smoke Abe?
3: Yes. Yes.
5: Wow.
3: Yes. I'm going to grow out my beard. I'm going to have a top hat on. Yes, Dylan.
14: Are you going to start it the same way as the Gettysburg Address?
3: Yeah.
14: 4 score and 7.
3: No, I'm not crying.
14: Are you going to catch the bouquet, too?
3: I might throw it.
14: You yes, should just totally take
3: yes,
14: over.
3: Yes, yes, Marv.
18: So the Gettysburg Address, I Have a Dream speech, your speech at your daughter's wedding. 3 greatest speeches ever.
3: Not necessarily in that order.
18: So your speech...
3: I Have a Dream, and then mine, and then maybe the Gettysburg Address. Like, as far as flair, delivering theatrics.
18: All 3 would change history.
3: Yes, Paul.
5: Tebow's speech after the loss to Ole Miss.
3: Oh, yeah.
5: Got to get that in there, bud.
3: Yeah.
5: You're welcome.
3: What was that, Mississippi State they
5: I
3: lost
5: think it was
3: to?
5: Ole Miss. I'll check, though.
3: Yeah.
5: You will never see another player.
3: We will never lose another game. I care so much. And you're right. And he cried. Tebow cried.
14: He cried all the time.
3: I know. And as a result, Skip Bayless would cry too.
14: Yeah.
18: Oh.
3: This day in sports history?
5: I wish it was the history of when Tebow gave the promise speech, as it's called. 1906, the White Sox won the World Series. And they opened the season the following year on this day to raise up the banner. The pennant broke and fell off the flagpole. The entire flagpole collapsed during the pennant raising. Can't get a break. That's it.
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19: 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He has a good-looking face.
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19: Stan Van Gundy says the Lakers' priority should be bringing Austin Reeves back, and he'd rather keep LeBron than go after Giannis.
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0: Believe it or not. Rodman.
1: Yeah.
2: I thought you made it up.
0: Dennis Rodman.
2: I know.
3: I want to zig a zig. Ah.
2: Nice.
0: I know you can name your kids Rodman. I guess, yeah.
3: You can name them anything.
2: Sure. You can name them LaJuan.
3: You can name them anything.
2: Yeah. LaJuan, right. Rodman, whatever.
0: Right. Rodman.
3: There's zero boundaries anymore to naming children, unfortunately. Jason, what are the two terms to determine the difficulty of a golf course? You can either say it's this or it's this. It's on your scorecard whenever you play. Two terms used.
4: I'm going to say wind and surface.
3: Okay, wind and surface. Rating and slope. Rating and slope.
1: I was going to say earth, wind, and fire.
3: What's the course rating? What's the course slope? Two different ways you can... So when you look on a scorecard, it'll give you two different numbers. The rating is first. The slope is second. Slope is the higher number of the two. The higher the slope, the more difficult the course is.
2: Okay.
3: There it is.
0: All right.
3: Stuff for you to learn.
2: All right.
3: Got here, another one?
1: I got another one from Monsi here. The aforementioned Wanamaker was actually lost in 1928 and not found until 1930.
2: Okay.
1: Where was it found? Was it found A, in the cellar of an L.A. Young & Company factory, B, in the trunk of a 1925 Franklin Sport runabout automobile, or C, the kitchen of infamous Prohibition-era Chicago speakeasy, the Green Mill Cocktail Lounge?
2: What was B?
1: The trunk of
2: that one.
1: All right. I'm afraid it was in the cellar of an L.A. and Young Company factory.
4: Isaac, how did you come up with those other choices? Off the top of your head, or did you look at other things?
1: No, actually, I have a great relative who was involved in some questionable things during that era with a guy named Al. It's on my wife's side of the family.
4: I really thought
0: he was on my shirt.
3: Yeah, is it on Sam's shirt?
0: This guy, his last name, Capone.
1: No, I made up the other two.
4: I really thought you were gonna. I thought you were going where that it was found. It was found where the Lindbergh baby was found.
1: Oh boy,
4: Lindbergh kidnapping.
1: By the way, the guy who investigated the Lindbergh kidnapping was, remember, the great general Norman Schwarzkopf. That was his father, by the way.
4: We should probably continue this off the air.
1: I think so too.
4: You have a question? a golf question?
1: You asked.
3: By the way, how many right have we gotten?
2: I have two.
3: You got two right.
2: I've got two right.
3: You guys been keeping score?
2: They have 0 points.
0: I have zero.
4: Zero.
3: Sam, it's time to change that.
0: All right, let's go.
3: What are the four majors that make up the Grand Slam?
0: All right. You have the Open Championship. You have the Masters. The Masters. The U.S. Open and the PGA Championship.
3: There it is.
2: Nice.
0: Thank you. I should know that. Most of us should know that.
3: I was going to say, if you didn't get PGA Championship, and maybe you're just holding on to it at the end because it was going on, it would be the whole reason for this exercise, right?
2: Yeah.
3: Jordan Spieth is going for the career Grand Slam. He is a PGA Championship short of completing that.
2: Oh, damn.
3: Yeah, oh, so close. Do you have one more question?
1: I have one final question. So this is for Jason Stewart. Jason, in the 1966 PGA Championship, Al Geiberger was struggling in the final round. He then pulled a snack out of his bag to eat and then wound up surging to win the tournament. What was the snack? Was it A, a peanut butter sandwich? Was it B, Vienna sausages in a can? Or three, an ambrosia salad made by his wife.
4: Wow. What city was it in?
1: What do I look like, Google?
4: I think LBJ was the president. 1966, it was definitely...
1: Akron, Ohio.
4: Ambrosia. Yeah.
1: Okay, it was actually a simple peanut butter sandwich.
3: Energy. Right?
2: I love that. Those PB&Js, those Uncrustables go a long way.
3: I golfed with a guy who would bring Fig Newtons, and the squirrels would be humping his bag because we would walk.
2: That's so funny.
3: He would keep him in there. Get away. Well, don't keep an open Fig Newton in your golf bag. You won't have these squirrels. Like, literally, just, I mean, they smelt it from a mile away.
2: Yeah.
3: Every single round. He would bring his pull cart. which I have no problem with pull carts, but for some reason when he used it, it just always annoyed me. Like, it was really annoying. I don't know why. And then he'd get so mad. And then half the time, because he'd have the Fig Newton in his room, get away. Like, this is this happens every single time. There it is. Funny. A little freshening up on golf during PGA Championship week here on Fox Sports Radio.
2: I'm going to bring some Fig Newtons when we go golf.
0: Oh, the squirrels were that aggressive out on the course.
3: You're going to play one hole.
2: Yeah, and I'm going to have them with me. And I'm going to bring all the squirrels.
3: We're going to videotape the whole thing. We're going to record every shot.
2: Every shot. Every
3: If it's six shots, if it's 36 shots, we are going to record them all.
1: Golf has the Masters. 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
3: Yes. 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It has nothing to do with Bryson DeChambeau shooting the moon. 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She's Monty. I'm Dan. We'll explain next here on Stu Gatz & Company Live and Fox Sports Radio.
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16: NFL fans will have their second Christmas tonight when the league releases the schedules for all 32 teams. We already know the Broncos will open their season against the Chiefs in prime time. They'll also reportedly visit the Steelers on Black Friday. The Avalanche could find out tonight who they'll face in the Western Conference Finals. Vegas leads Anaheim 3-2 going into their Game 6. I'm Frank Garrity.
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0: your wife.
1: You know what, Kron? The Kron? We're on with the Kron. I think what we're witnessing is like typical Mets. Like they do just enough to pull the fans back in, like, and give them hope just to let them down again.
2: Good for
0: well,
2: you.
0: Well, the thing is, Isaac, they sweep the Detroit Tigers, and from what I understand, I haven't even looked at the schedule because I'm so aggravated, but don't they play the Yankees now for a three-game set?
1: Yeah.
0: So, you know, you're going to crush me back to reality, Cove, or what?
1: Well, the Yankees aren't playing that great right now, and morale's down, and Volpe's back, and he brings some bad vibes. So,
0: Volpe errors. Yeah. Come on.
2: Sense some potential tension between the two of you over the next couple of days, and I'm here for it. The St. Louis Cardinals scored two runs at the top of the ninth inning for a 5-4 victory over the Athletics. Cincinnati's J.J. Day. Two home runs, finished with six RBI in a 15-1 win over Washington. The Seattle Mariners earlier today placed catcher Cal Raleigh on the 10-day injured list with a right oblique strain. Golf. In the opening round of the PGA Championship, there's a six-way tie for the lead right now at 3-under par. However, Scottie Scheffler not part of it. He just dropped one shot off the lead after bogeying the 14th hole. Rory McIlroy shot a 4-over-74 today. He is already seven shots off the lead. Finally, guys, South Africa's Garrick Higo shot a 1-under-69 today, which included a two-stroke penalty for being 1 minute late to his tee time. Oh. Here was his explanation.
3: I always cut it pretty fine. There's a lot of us who do. We don't want to get to the tee box 10 minutes early and be cold. You know, we have to hit it far and straight. It's our job to do that. I don't really think it's my job to be 10 minutes early. Obviously, cut it too fine. I thought I still had a few minutes. I didn't have my watch or my phone on me, and my caddy was dropping off my TrackMan. So went to the putting green, hit one putt, and then heard my name and ran down.
2: My caddy was dropping off my track pants? Back to you guys.
0: Thank you, Ilo. All right, do we get to this? Do we get to this Carl Pavano story? I never thought I'd say the name Carl Pavano on Fox Sports Radio, but apparently it's juicy, according to you.
1: I mean, I don't know how juicy it was. We'll have to ask his ex, but we'll talk about it next on Fox Sports Radio.
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21: Use caution. 25 southbound, an obstruction has been reported in the roadway. This is 25 southbound at Comanche Road. We've got a big slowdown. 40 westbound between San Mateo and 2nd Street, a 24-minute delay. If you have a traffic tip, call 505-883-8369.
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1: Iowa Sam with the Eminem and 50 Cent, which, by the way, I thought it was really cool that they showed up. 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
1: Now tomorrow, we get you ready for the weekend. Mm-hmm. Brainwave, of course, giving away some CNR prizes. If you're on our Brainwave, it's multiple choice, it's fun, it's interactive. And, of course, weekend hobnobbing, living for the weekend. Yeah. We get you ready with the stuff you need to watch in all the sports and entertainment. Yeah. We do it every Friday. And tonight is your night, bro.
0: Ooh, I can't wait, man. We're a couple hours away. What are we, an hour and 10 minutes away from the release, the great NFL release, and it has nothing to do with massage parlors. Has nothing to do with Justin Tucker.
1: Yeah. Okay.
0: Or Robert.
1: Hey, now.
2: There's also a game 5 and a game 6 in the NHL. Canadiens at the Sabres. That's a game 5 tied up 2-2. And the Vegas Golden Knights at the Ducks in Anaheim. That's game 6. Vegas looking to close out. They're leading 3-2.
1: That's fantastic.
0: I knew you were going to say that.
1: Perfect, though, because we don't have NBA until tomorrow and no Yankees for me today. So I'm excited about it. We'll be talking about it tomorrow as well, Covino and Rich. I'm live in Jersey, everybody else on the west side. And speaking of East Coast, as a Yankees fan, I saw a story about Carl Pavano.
0: Now,
1: Carl Pavano was a great pitcher, man. I would say he's a very good pitcher.
0: Carl Pavano, very good pitcher, just not for your Yankees. I looked at his stats, and I was like, Carl Pavano had a couple really good years, but none of those were for the Yankees. He was, at best, pedestrian as a Yank. But then again, you know.
1: Well, now they're calling him Hot Carl Pavano.
0: Oh, geez.
1: I don't know if you know what he did, but according to the New York Post sports section, more sordid details have come to light in the post-divorce prenuptial agreement. Who want prenup? Carl want prenup. In the prenup agreement drama for the former Yankee pitcher and his ex-wife. Get this. Allegedly.
0: Come on.
1: Allegedly. According to the stories, you know, things get ugly.
0: Come on.
1: He soiled her sheets and was going to the bathroom, number one, in her shampoo bottles. That's what the story is. I'm not kidding you. She's making nasty claims in this. I'm just saying.
0: Come on, Carl.
1: I mean, let's just all hope it's not true, okay?
0: Carl, you won 18 games in 04. You know, come on.
1: Take the high road always, everybody, and join us tomorrow, Covino and Rich.
0: Arrivederci, baby.
1: See you in the promised land.
0: Bye-bye.
2: Not the champ.
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16: Pitch comes Clayford. And this ball is lifted high and deep to right. It's got some carry. Weaver back. He won't get it. That is out of here. Second home run of the day for J.J. Bleday. And it is 11-0 Reds.
28: Reds Radio Network on the call. They crushed the Nationals 15-1. The Mariners placed Cal Raleigh on a 10-day IL with a right oblique strain, and they took care of business on the road, beating the Astros 8-3. The Twins crushed the Marlins 9-1. The Brewers beat up the Padres 7-1. The Mets outscored the Tigers 9-4. There's no NBA playoffs today, but we do have some NHL playoffs as Game 5 between the Sabres and Canadiens starts in about 10 minutes from now in Buffalo. Series is tied at 2 games apiece, 9:30 Eastern Time, Game 6 between the Golden Knights and the Ducks. I'm Brianna Miro.
17: One guy is happily divorced. One guy is happily married. One guy gets called daddy by his three beautiful daughters. One guy gets called daddy after a credit card approval. One guy won a state high school basketball championship. One guy only covered a state high school basketball championship. One guy's been inducted into three halls of fame. One guy has only mopped a hall. Does this seem weird to anybody else?
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0: Wow!
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1: On YouTube.
0: Do it live! 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
20: The Odd Couple was filmed in front of a live audience.
8: Sweet Ubini.
2: Yeah. All I can say is let's go, big show. Let me welcome in my co-host. He is
1: Kelvin
21: Washington.
8: I'm upset. You know I'm upset. We'll get to it. They had it right there. Hello, darkness, my and then they let it go.
22: Detroit basketball.
2: I just want you to know. Because a vision soft. I slept like a baby. Oh my God. If you saw the smile on my face, I was just
8: like... Why did you sleep like a baby?
2: And only because, what do I talk about all the time? I don't have anything against the Pistons. I know a lot of people still in the organization who I respect and admire and like. But as a journalist, a sports writer, a sports broadcaster, and an analyst, it's about being right. I want to be right. I'm serious. And that's all that I'm ever rooting for, is that my analysis of something... was right. That's what that is called, proof of performance. If you look on Twitter or Instagram, we have the post and we do it often. It's just a proof of performance. And I couldn't have been more right about it last night.
8: I said Harden
2: would have a big night, right? And he had 30
8: he
2: points.
8: He did. It was a weird night. But he had the right night. He had a big night. It was weird because he shot inefficiently. He had turnovers, but he made these shots and free throws to get them over the edge.
2: And that big rebound as well, no doubt. It was a big rebound there. So, all right, let's welcome in the Odd Couple crew because we wouldn't be able to do this fine radio program without them. Rob G is our producer.
1: Bud Mexican is...
2: Alex is our engineer.
23: Alex, you're a
8: hit. Pay no attention! I didn't know which one we were going with. Pay no attention.
24: Pay no attention to that man behind the curtain.
2: And if it's Bree, it's for we.
25: It's
2: what's
25: the
2: up,
25: sweet
2: Bree?
25: One.
2: There you go.
25: It's the
2: and
25: sweet
2: of course,
25: one. It's the sweet one.
2: Elijah.
34: Never heard of him.
2: Our social media guru
34: Who?
2: Is back in the saddle.
34: Who?
2: That's right, Elijah.
34: Who?
2: So we're
8: never
2: in
8: know
2: full
8: where he is.
2: On this. TV theme song Thursday. A lot to get to. The NFL schedule has come out. We'll talk about that. Of course, we'll start with some NBA and the Pistons and the Cavs and all that kind of stuff. So let's do it. And I should say...
8: Lock in.
2: Yeah, lock in. Exactly. For the next 3 hours. We got so much to get to. And I do want to remind you, as always, about our YouTube channel. You could be watching us right now. All you need to do is search Odd Couple FSR on YouTube. Hit that subscribe button, and you can comment away. You can give us a thumbs up with the icon there. Hit that icon button. And again, just search Odd Couple FSR and subscribe. All right, Rob G, the Pistons were up by 9 with 3 minutes to go. Kelvin was drinking champagne and looking at the next trip to the Eastern Conference Finals and all that kind of stuff. And then the wind changed.
1: Yeah, I don't even know if you need me for that one, Rob, because you kind of laid it out perfectly. Are Detroit Pistons the official team of the Odd Couple?
2: except for Rob Parker.
4: No, we are included. They were up 15 points in the first half.
8: Majority rules.
4: Cruising along, ready to go up 3-2, and then the Cavs came back. You're like, all right, well, it's going to get tough. And then right there at the end, they're up by 9 points with under 3 minutes to go. According to ESPN's win probability metric, over a 96% chance
2: of
4: winning that game. And then the wheels fell off. They had multiple 24-second violations, gave up a couple of key threes, gave up some free throws. It goes to overtime. Long story short, our Detroit Pistons now are down 3-2 on the brink of elimination.
2: It's over. I know people in Detroit don't want to hear that. Hey, they came back against the Magic. They can do it again. I'm telling you, don't discount the Pistons. They're a good team. They were the best team in the Eastern Conference. They can do it. They got their backs broken last night. That was a game you're supposed to win at the crib. A 9-point lead with less than 3 minutes to go. Remind me when the Knicks gave up a 14-point lead with 2.5 minutes to go. Did the Knicks ever recover from the Indiana Pacers? They did not. This Piston team, as constructed, is not good enough. It's not. They should have lost to the Orlando Magic. They got a gift. In fact, they got two gifts. Wagner couldn't play the last three games. That hurt the Magic. And then the Magic had the most unbelievable scoring drought, basket drought in the history of the NBA that I can remember. 24 straight missed shots.
8: Mm-hmm.
2: 1 for 20 in the fourth quarter in an NBA game. How was that even possible? They weren't playing the Washington Generals. This was an NBA team in the playoffs. But it happened. They won two games at home against the Cavs in this series and have lost the last three. James Harden, who was a non-factor, who was a hindrance to the Cavs in the first two games, continues to play well. That was a backbreaker from the Cavaliers. Most people would have expected, okay, you lose, and then you go home and you win, and it's 3-3, and then anything can happen in Game 7. They flipped the script on the Pistons. And you could go around, look around. Plenty of guys. Durin, disappointing. All these guys. Duncan Robinson didn't play. Tobias Harris had his moments, had a wide open three in a big spot. Didn't make it. Was wide open. That was the one that would have probably done it for him. Didn't happen. He made one earlier, a little earlier in the fourth. That was big. That put him up by 9. That broke the Pistons last night, Kelvin. I don't know what else to say.
8: I don't agree. And I don't agree just because of Orlando. I think you're giving way too much credit to the Cavs. There's nothing about them in this series that's been dominant that makes me feel like, oh, it's just, you know, like the Knicks broke the code with the Hawks and all of a sudden they've been on a roll ever since. The Cavs had to crawl back to win this game, or you can say the Pistons blew it and melted down. So I hear what you're saying, and credit James Harden, because the free throw line definitely saved him, 11 for 14. Because other than that, he was 8 for 21 from the field goal, 3 for 10 from 3.
2: How many points
8: did
2: he have?
8: 6 turnovers as well. So his game looks a little I just said he had 30. So he got to the free throw line like it was circa 2014 James Harden. So credit him. I give him credit. My point is,
2: all right.
8: I give them credit. The Cavs are coming back. But what'd you say?
2: No, go ahead, Kelvin. Go ahead. Continue.
8: Yeah. So I don't look at this as something where the Cavs are all of a sudden unbeatable. The Pistons absolutely can go in there and get a game. And again, especially when the best player in the series has been Cade Cunningham, who put up 39, just shy of 40, and 9 assists. So I'm looking at Cade as a guy who can go in there, put up 30, 35 points, whatever is needed. And again, I look at JB Bickerstaff as when are you going to realize Jalen Duren is not giving you what you want? 9 points, five rebounds from your massive, big, strong center. That's not enough. That's not cutting it. And it's time for him to start playing more Paul Reed, who, again, in 17 minutes.
2: All right. It is the Odd Couple. Oh, Alex, all right. It's the Odd Couple. 877-99 on Fox. 877-996-6369. Where are you on this? Pistons still alive. They got the Cavs right where they want them. I think they're dead as a doorknob. We want to hear from you. It is the Odd Couple, where we deliver insight, not noise, right here on Fox Sports Radio. And you know what you need to do, Alex. Stick and stay.
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35: Central Avenue westbound starting to load up between 40 and 25, about a 10-minute delay. Things are heavy on 40 westbound, about an 18-minute delay between San Mateo and 2nd Street, and slowing on 25 southbound between Alameda and the Big Eye, about a 6-minute delay. Traffic tip? 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

0: that they're going to let him play. And that could, you know what the big thing, Rob G, when you think about it, could it alter OKC this year?
1: And that's a big, they rely on the fouls, both ways.
0: They rely on the idea that they could be very aggressive and very handsy and very touchy and physical and pushing. I mean, and they get away with it. Most of the time, they don't get called. I know they get called sometimes, but they get away with a lot. And if this is going to change, because I'm telling you right now, I believe this. If they call the tighter game on SGA on OKC, they wouldn't be in a position that they're in. They wouldn't.
1: That's fair.
0: If they, because even SGA, dude, does he not push off on every?
1: Yeah, he's perfect that little chicken wing.
0: Yeah, he pushes off
1: every play.
0: I mean, dude, if you remember in the playoffs when they stopped giving James Harden that call, right? Mm-hmm. Remember that?
1: Yep.
0: It changed everything for him.
1: Yeah.
0: He was always looking for that call, right? Going to the lane, kind of like a little physicality, and they would just be like, nope, play on.
1: Yep. And Rob, to that point, I agree with you. I think that more than, because, you know, there's this narrative about James Harden that he's like a mental midget and that he doesn't perform well when the lights are the brightest and he doesn't want to shoot the ball and he turns the ball over. And that's been a narrative for a while. But I tend to more agree with you. I think that James Harden, for like a decade there, played a certain style of basketball in the regular season where he was always hunting for fouls. He was doing every trick in the book to get a hook or a grab of something.
0: Put up a three-pointer, step back,
1: or whatever it took. You know, selling, embellishing calls, whatever, and he would get to the free throw line. So that to a point where defenders would try to defend him with their hands behind their back to exaggerate the fact that they were not reaching in. And then when you get to the playoffs, they let all that stuff go. So everything that made James Harden the MVP candidate, you know, arguably the best player in the league there for a couple of seasons, all those advantages disappear because they're not letting him do all that stuff. And SGA seems to have been the reverse of that because he still gets all those calls offensively and defensively. OKC can grab, hold, chuck, whatever it takes because they have a reputation for being a physical defense and they let that slide.
0: 100%. And it could change overnight. Do you agree with that? If they start calling it on SGA or calling fouls, it could change.
1: Absolutely. If they decide we're going to, you know, overreact to this report that 11% of our fouls are up now. Like, hey, well, we can't have our playoff basketball be decided with free throws, right? So let's go back to letting these guys play a little bit and let it be decided on the court. And if that's the case, then especially if it's San Antonio, they could be in a rude awakening.
0: Right. You just hate that the officiating is so much a part of the game, and I get it. And there's always been calls and different situations, but finally, they got that right. Last night was good that the NBA came back because I just heard too many people bellyaching and J.B. Bickerstaff. I just was like, when you come out and he's been saying, oh, yeah, ever since we went to Cleveland, they get more free throws than us.
1: Right,
0: dude, come on, stop. Like, you had a 15, didn't they have a 15-point lead last?
1: 15-point in the first half.
0: So how did you get a 15-point lead if they're getting all the calls and all the free throws? How'd you build a, you're down by 15 at the start of the game, then maybe I might buy it in every game, and you have to come back. You've lost leads, right?
1: Yeah. 1,000%. 1,000%.
0: All right.
1: Well, Rob, let me tell you something real quick. I know that you're back in Detroit, you know, taking care of some personal stuff, getting your money stacked up in ways we can only imagine.
0: Yeah, right.
1: But I want to let you know that something happened here in Los Angeles where you lost twice in the span of about 30 seconds. Rob's he's a two-time loser today, folks.
0: Wow.
1: And I'll tell you how next.
0: It's so funny. Because my ex-wife says I'm a three-time loser. I'm only a two-time loser.
1: All right. It is the Odd Couple. Rob Parker. Rob G. sitting in for Calvin Washington right here on Fox Sports Radio. Rob, what do they got to do?
0: Stick and stay.
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11: Central Avenue eastbound, we have slowing. Several emergency vehicles on the scene of an accident involving a motorcycle. This is Central eastbound at Yucca. Central slowing westbound between 40 and 25, about a 10-minute delay, and 40 westbound, a 12-minute delay between San Mateo and 2nd Street. Traffic tip? 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
20: Happy Thursday, MKOB 4 meteorologist Amanda Galushka with your Thursday afternoon forecast. Lots of sunshine today with just a couple of clouds out there. Unfortunately, I think we're going to stay rain-free through your afternoon and for your evening as well. Temperatures this afternoon will warm up into the upper 80s and near the low 90s today. Might see some breezes from time to time, about 10 to 15 miles per hour. Heading into your evening and overnight hours, we're sticking around with those mostly clear skies as temperatures fall to the mid-50s by tomorrow morning.
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0: Sorry about that.
1: I thought you were going to sing from the beginning, and I forgot you're eating that brisk salad right now. 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
2: I had to have a salad, like mixed in a salad here, you know?
1: 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Got some thoughts coming up on that. 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
1: Uh-huh.
3: The home base for Rob Parker's daily picks against the spread.
2: I need baby oil. I do need baby oil tonight. Guess where I was last night? Alex, Rob G, you ready?
4: What?
2: 3-0 last night.
5: Did I do that?
2: Did I do that? And the best part was I nailed the Cavs plus 4.5.
1: Wow.
2: And Kelvin tried to push me and go, oh, they going to win the game? And I said, yes, they will win the game. And James Harden will go off, and he went off with 30 points. So 3-0, that brings me to 136 and 103.
1: Wow.
2: 33 games over 500 against the spread. How's that? How are those apples? All right.
1: I'm not impressed.
2: Tonight, you're not impressed. Tonight I got Kansas City minus 1.5 runs. They're in Chicago taking on the White Sox. I also have the the Dodgers minus 1.5 hosting the San Francisco Giants as they wrap up that 4-game series. Is it 3 or 4? I think it's 4. 4-game series in Los Angeles. So again, Kansas City minus 1.5 at the White Sox. That's my best bet. And I'm taking the Dodgers minus 1.5. Hosting the San Francisco Giants, who they shut out last night 4-0. And remember, Rob G, I'm not telling you who to bet on.
1: Uh-huh.
2: I'm telling you who I bet on. I don't know how you could say 136 and 103 and you're not impressed. That
1: because
2: is
1: you're
2: incredible.
1: Not putting real paper down, Rob.
2: I got kids to put through college.
1: And on that note, it's time for the Tire Rack Play of the Day.
6: Hanafi from the belt deals. Soto swings and tags this one deep to center. Perez back onto the track. He's at the wall. Gone! Juan Soto goes deep. The Mets have hit 4 home runs today.
1: 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So, Rob, last segment, quickly. I said that you were a 2-time loser here in Los Angeles on Thursday. And I stand by that because two of the things that you hate the most came together for one beautiful story. We all know how much you hate athletes getting statues. Anyone not named Rob Parker getting a statue is a problem.
2: I don't have a statue. I hate to break it to you. And I don't expect to get one.
1: But if you got one, would you be happy about it?
2: Yeah, but I don't have a statue.
1: Rob Parker. Would anybody else get a statue?
2: I'll take the press box. I think for a sports writer, there's nothing better than that.
1: That is pretty cool. So we know you don't like people getting statues. And we know that you never miss WNBA basketball. So those
2: I never watch it, so I never miss it.
1: Those two things came together in a big way on Thursday when Crypto.com Arena in Los Angeles announced they will be putting up a statue of Hall of Famer Lisa Leslie alongside Kobe, Kareem, Magic, Shaq, Gretzky, Riley, De La Hoya, Chick Hearn, West, Robitaille, Bob Miller, Elgin Baylor. The list goes on. Rob, your thoughts.
5: Wow.
1: Don't get fired, Rob.
2: I'm not.
7: Rob, caution.
2: No, I'm not. What?
1: Lisa Leslie's awesome.
2: I get it. I just... The WNBA's been around for a cup of coffee and a sweet roll. Is that what we're doing now? I'm asking.
1: She did play 12 seasons in that arena.
2: The league's been around like 30 years, I guess. I'm just so against. I don't know. How many championships did they win when she was there? I don't know. I'm asking you.
1: She led the Sparks to their first two titles in 2001 and 2002. She also became the
2: first player
1: to ever dunk in the game.
2: Okay. And
1: Rob's like, that's an incredibly low bar for a statue. I can tell what he's thinking. I already know. He doesn't want to say it.
2: And I just want to know. Now, in this statue, Will she be surrounded by empty seats is what I want to know.
1: Wow. You're a fool.
2: Kawhi knows what I'm talking about.
1: Yeah, Kawhi plays and in empty arenas all the time, yeah. You've been in that arena there down the street. It's beautiful, you know what?
2: I'm not here to dissect her career and say she's unworthy or whatever. I just think that we're statue crazy now in sports. Everybody shouldn't get their number retired. Everybody shouldn't have a statue. The way you hear people talk about Wimby, it's like they want to erect a statue and retire his number already. Mm-hmm. Like, I just don't, like, it's just too premature for everybody. The Lakers organization, or I should say the arena, the owners of the crypto arena.
1: Yeah.
2: It's getting like, so you won't be able to walk
1: space.
2: Inside there.
1: Yeah, they're running out of space.
2: How many statues are you going to put? Everybody get. So now LeBron, you're going to put a LeBron statue out there too for his bubble championship?
1: Well,
2: I'm serious.
1: She will be the 15th statue in front of their arena.
2: Unbelievable.
1: And this is not the one, what is it, in Philadelphia, where it's the practice arena where they're like little 2 foot.
2: Yeah, that's the worst.
1: No, these are full, like, 12-foot statues that you got there in crypto.
2: Yeah, I don't know. It just, to me, it just feels like a lot. That's me. I'm an old man. I'm sorry about that.
1: Speaking of a lot, NFL schedule releases out, and Rob's got some feelings on that as well. That's next. We are
0: Fox Sports. Hey, what's up?
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11: Central Avenue eastbound, watch for slowing and emergency medical vehicles on the scene of an accident involving a motorcycle. This is Central Avenue eastbound at Yucca. We've got slowing on the 40 westbound, about a 17-minute delay between San Mateo and 2nd Street. Traffic tip, call 505-883-8369. 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
15: Happy Thursday, MKOB 4 meteorologist Amanda Galushka with your Thursday afternoon forecast. Lots of sunshine today with just a couple of clouds out there. Unfortunately, I think we're going to stay rain-free through your afternoon and for your evening as well. Temperatures this afternoon will warm up into the upper 80s and near the low 90s today. Might see some breezes from time to time, about 10 to 15 miles per hour. Heading into your evening and overnight hours, we're sticking around with those mostly clear skies as temperatures fall to the mid-50s by tomorrow morning.
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